0: you mean that, would you lift your hands in this room? You say, Lord, we return to you. 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

0: I remember right around the year 2012, I would go out and I would minister. Chandler was just talking about it. I would minister people and I would watch them be healed, set free, and delivered. And I would go home for days in the dark, under the covers with the curtains closed. I was plagued by depression and rejection. And the main thing the enemy would try to tell me is that I was alone. He would say, yeah, you do all of that. And if you were to die today, they would find another Tasha. Let me tell you something. This is the testimony. I remember being in that dark room. I remember the curtains closed. It was so dark that my roommate, who was my cousin at the time, she came and she told me, Tasha, I can't take it. I got to move out. She left and went to one of our family members' house. Dark place. I was in that dark room crying in my bed. And the Lord came to me. He said, Tasha, get up and wash your face. Because I'm never alone, no. I got up. He said, for one thing, he said, you've been calling the wrong thing. You're walking around saying you're depressed. This is rejection. Depression is a branch off of the root of rejection. So you've been cutting off branches, but tonight we're going to get to the root. He said, this is what I want you to say every single day. I want you to look yourself in the mirror and you say, I curse the spirit of rejection. And I receive the spirit of adoption. And every single day I walked out my deliverance. I had a revelation then that I will never forget, that I'm never alone now.
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2: Lovely, welcome to today's edition of Meet Dawn. I am excited. It's a beautiful morning. God stood in the gap for you and I, even for us to see this day, to be here, and even to listen to this particular program. He stood in the gap for us when we were sleeping, when we did not know what was happening around us, and he was just there protecting us, and he made it possible for us to see this beautiful day. It is a day the Lord has made for you and I to be glad and to rejoice in. And so let us be glad and let us rejoice. Beautiful Tuesday morning. And thank you so much for tuning in to Radio Christian Voice and specifically Meet Dawn Tuesday edition. My name is Margaret Mwanza. I've played quite a number of beautiful songs like I always do, and I hope that your spirit has been uplifted with the messages that did come through from different songs all together. Today we're focusing at the beautiful scripture that you might be familiar with, and some of you might even be hearing about it for the first time. But hey, welcome once again. And today's scripture is Proverbs chapter 3, verse 5 and 6. And it says, trust in the Lord with all your heart and lean not on your own understanding. In all your ways, submit to him and he will make your paths straight. That is our scripture for today. And I believe using different versions, it will still take us back to the same message that we need to trust in the Lord at all time, and not to lean on our own understanding, but to trust in his ways, because he is, because he makes our path straight. And so we need to continue looking up to him and trusting him. Okay. And before we get to another set of music, let us just look at something when it comes to trusting God. So trusting God doesn't mean like life will feel easy. It means you're choosing to rely on him even when things feel uncertain, confusion, or heavy. Think of what Proverbs 3, 5, and 6 scripture that we have today, which teaches you and I that we do not have to figure everything out on our own, because there will be moments when our understanding falls short, when our plans don't go the way we expected, but God sees the full picture. And in this case, trust is deciding that his wisdom is greater than our worry. Yes. So today we're looking at trusting in God. I don't know what you're trusting in God for, but hey, I am here to encourage you, especially with the scripture that we have today, that is Proverbs 3, verse 5 and 6. We'll take another set of music and we'll be back shortly.
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0: mutende mwewe kalachalo ishinalianti ne James Sakala mle umfo kumulabasa wa Christian Voice pa 101.1 FM kapiri mponshi muisela yo.
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2: Thank you so much. This is the first hour of Meet Dawn for those that are just tuning in. Early morning Tuesday edition of Meet Dawn with me, Margaret Mwanza. Today we're focusing on Proverbs 3, 5, and 6, which says, trust in the Lord with all your heart and lean not on your own understanding. In your ways, submit to him and he will make your paths straight. Okay, so that is our scripture for today. And earlier I mentioned, something about trusting in God, like it not always been an easy thing, but it is about you and I choosing to rely on him even when we are not okay. So when fear shows up, remember also scriptures like Psalm 53 verse 3, which says, when I am afraid, I put my trust in you. Yeah. So trust isn't the absence of fear. It's what you choose in fear. That moment when you are in fear, you are in a situation where you do not even know what to do. But instead of just being there because you have fear within you, it's what you choose in fear. You can feel anxious and still say, God, I'm placing this in your hands. So in that moment, what are you choosing? In that moment, are you choosing God? Are you trusting God? That should be a question that one should ask themselves. Because many a times we find ourselves in places where we don't even know where to start from. But it is in that same moment where you have to choose God and say, God, I trust you and I rely on you. So I commit everything to you because you never fail. And God will surely show himself to you because he is a good God and because he loves you. Okay, we get back to the music at this particular time. We'll be back, and that will be in the second hour of Meet Dawn. Continue listening.
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0: It's been long. Akwena, you are slaying. Your hair. Is this like 22 inches, right?
1: This hair, Naiwe, it's only 4,000 kwacha.
0: Ooh, your nails.
1: Iwe, Naiwe, these are stick-ons. They're only 500 kwacha.
0: Ish, did I see the shoe? Girl, this is real slaying.
1: Come on, don't make a fuss about it. It's only 1,500 kwacha. It's not like I spent a lot. These are small issues.
2: We pay so much attention to our outward appearance so that we may receive praises from people. But the Lord does not see as man sees. For man looks at the outward appearance, but the Lord looks at the heart. 1 Samuel 16, verse 7. Set your heart right with God.

0: just sometimes feel like everything is meaningless. Like every day is just spent in vain.
1: To be honest, that's how I felt before I had a personal relationship with Jesus Christ. So I completely get you.
0: Oh yeah?
1: It's impossible to find true meaning apart from our Creator. You know, God created us for a purpose, but we can only find it when we are in a relationship with Him.
0: That sounds amazing. But where do you even begin to have a relationship with a God you can't see?
1: Listen, God has revealed Himself to us in many ways. You find Him in nature, that's His creation. You find Him in His Word contained in the Bible. And you find Him through Jesus Christ, His Son, that He sent to die for us. You know, God loves you so much and is ready to reveal Himself to you if you let Him in. I'm actually glad that you've asked this question.
0: Wow, that's amazing. How do I let Him in?
2: 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Be that friend who leads someone to Christ. 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
3: The Darkest Hour is just before dawn. Just before dawn. 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

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We just want to give you praise.

testify that your death was life unto us. 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That your tears, O Lord, they were celebration and joy unto us. We thank you, O God, that you are in this place tonight. And we are able to experience your presence. 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

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For you are worthy to receive the glory and the honor.

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2: Welcome back. This is Still Mid Dawn. Just that we are in the second hour. First hour of this particular edition has passed, and so we are in that second hour where we continue encouraging one another with the word of God, especially that we're talking about trusting in Him and in Him alone, not leaning on our own understanding. So there will be seasons, yeah. There'll also be seasons when nothing seems to change. Season in, season out. We still feel the same. We're still the same. And, you know, you get to have frustrations because you feel like, why am I stuck? My friends are moving forward. My friends are doing this. You know, and I'm just in this same level. I'm just in this same position. So there'll be those seasons. And in those times, hold on unto the promise in Isaiah 26 verse 3 and 4, which says, you will keep in perfect peace those whose minds are steadfast because they trust in you. Trust in the Lord forever, for the Lord himself is the rock eternal. Beautiful. So even just the scriptures that I'm also adding to the main scripture today are aligned with you and me trusting in God. Everything we're talking about, it is all about trusting in God because He is a good God. So the scripture itself in Isaiah 26, 3 and 4, we get to understand that peace doesn't come from perfect circumstances, but from a steady focus on God. The more you return your thoughts to Him, the more grounded you become because He is everything. You have put God in the center of everything. And so you return your thoughts to Him, you will remain grounded because you know God said so, and so He will fulfill. That is what we mean, or I should say what I mean when I say stand firm in what you believe in and trust the process. God is always, always there for us. Even in times when we do not know He's there, He is always there. All we need to do, just trust Him. We are in the second hour of Meet Dawn. We'll take a break, a musical break. When we come back, we'll be summarizing this particular program that is Meet Dawn. Continue listening.
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back to the time he blessed you. Go back to the time he made ways out of no. Cause he keeps every promise. Who am I talking to in the balcony? He keeps every promise. Who am I talking to over here? I'll come to tell

0: mutende mutende mwewe kalachalo ishinalianti na James Sakala mleo mfakumulabasa wa Christian Voice pa 101.1 FM kapiri mponshi muisela yo.
1: Welcome back. And this is the last session of this particular edition of Meet Dawn. And even in concluding, we'll focus on Romans 8 verse 28, which says, "And we know that in all things, God works for the good of those who love him, who have been called according to his purpose." So if you look at the scriptures that we have today, with our main scripture being Proverbs 3 verse 5 to 6, these verses reminds us that trusting God isn't about understanding everything. It's about relying on him consistently in both good and difficult times. Yeah. So this scripture that is Romans 8 verse 28 reminds you and me that even when things don't make sense, scripture is telling you or reminding you that God is working behind the scenes. Not everything is good, but he can bring good out of everything. Even in that moment you're in, God will bring out good, and he can bring good out of everything. So here is a simple encouragement that you should carry with you today, even as the day progresses. You're not walking alone. God is not late. He is intentional. And what feels uncertain to you is already known to him. So keep trusting, even in small ways, through prayer, patience, and choosing faith over fear each day. Over time, you'll see that God has been guiding you all along. This is what I have for you today on Meet Dawn. Thank you so much for tuning in. Until next time, my name is Margaret Mwanza. Stay tuned.
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3: What if you call me and don't feel me near you? Will you still trust me? What if I tell you to let go of the very thing that you think you have to hold? Will you trust me? Yes, I'll trust you, Lord. What if it costs my life? Yes, I'll trust you, Lord. What if I lose the very thing I love so dear? Yes. Somebody say, yes, I'll trust you, Lord. Somebody say, yes. Come on, put your hands up. Say, yes, I'll trust you. I'll trust you. I'll trust you. I can hear Jesus singing.

0: 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I have bought 5 houses and bought 2 cars all in 1 year.
1: What can you tell me, Mwach? I'm a CEO of a big company at only 27. How many people can achieve that?
2: Come on. I am a big shot. I have traveled to countries that none of you can ever go to.
3: The world has its own definition of greatness. But don't do anything from selfish ambition or from a cheap desire to boast. Philippians chapter 2, verse 3. Nobody greater than you.
4: This is Me Dawn.

0: 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So we lift him up. So we lift him up. So we lift him up. Everybody help me out. I want you to help me sing. Simple song. You know it. It just says,
1: Lord, I lift your name on high.
0: Oh, yeah. 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
8: Welcome to 15 Minutes in the Word with New York Times bestselling author Joyce Meyer. On today's program, Joyce will be teaching from Galatians and Philippians. Galatians is all about God's amazing grace. We'll learn how the power of the Holy Spirit is what enables us to do what God asks of us, not our own strength and effort. Meanwhile, Philippians teaches us about joy and how true, lasting joy comes only through faith in Jesus Christ and serving others. Now, here's Joyce with today's teaching.
9: Paul was very thankful for the partnership of the people in helping him spread the gospel. You know, we asked people to partner with us. They talked about partnership earlier. And he thanked God for them every time he prayed, just as we pray for our partners at the ministry. And this amazes even me, but he says that they became a partner with him from the first time they heard the gospel. And they continued until the present day whenever Paul was writing this. So Paul didn't have to try to talk them into giving. They were so excited about what they heard. Come on, maybe we're just a little bit too used to Jesus. Maybe we need to be refreshed in what we really have. My gosh, your sins are completely forgiven and washed away. You've been justified, made just as if you've never sinned. Your name is written in a book called the Book of Life. Jesus is in heaven preparing a place for you that where he is, you may also be there. We don't need to just be excited about what God can do for us, but just excited about him. My gosh, you're not going to hell. So Paul was very thankful for these people. I want us to look at a minute at 1 Corinthians chapter 8, the first four verses. I don't know exactly what these people had that we're missing today, but they sure didn't have to try to talk them into giving. 2 Corinthians 8. All right, now just listen to this. Just imagine this. We want you to know, brethren, about the grace of God that has been given among the churches of Macedonia. For in a severe test of affliction, their abundance of joy and their extreme poverty have overflowed in a wealth of generosity on their part, for they gave according to their means, as I can testify, and beyond their means, of their own accord, begging us earnestly for the favor of letting them take part in the relief of the saints. Come on, beg me to let you give. I have never had anybody come to me and say, oh, please, please, please, can I give? You should have to stand up here and face you darling people and ask for money. I mean, the wall. Are those preachers out to get your money? Everywhere you go in the world, they talk to you about money. Church is the only place where people get mad about it. I don't get it. You didn't have to pay to come to this conference, but somebody did. Amen. And so the way to respond to that is say, that is so cool that somebody would do this for me. Now, I want to make the same thing happen for somebody else who doesn't know what I know. And nobody should ever have to talk you into that. And you should never get aggravated during offering time. That's not when you go get a drink or go to the bathroom. Yeah, ouch. You know, stingy people, the reason why they get to a point where they can't receive is because their hearts are just little. But generous people, I love that word, and I'm focusing on being more generous. Now, that doesn't mean just in money, but just generous in every way. Always doing a little bit more than what I would have to do. Stretching myself just a little bit. I don't ever want to stop growing. Partnership is not a one-sided relationship. There are two or more parties, each who have a responsibility. Paul helped them through preaching, and they helped him through continuing to finance the preaching of the gospel. Now, I have to tell this story because it makes the point better than anything that I've ever heard, and it's a real story, and it makes my point about how you, if you don't start giving back, I mean, you know, you don't really have to as a new believer, just soak it in. But you'll get to a point where God's going to start putting it on your heart to give. And if you don't, and you keep not doing it long enough, you'll get to the point where you can't take anything in anymore. I had a woman come to me one time, and she said, I'm embarrassed to tell you this, but she said, I feel like I'm supposed to. She said, I've been coming to your conferences for years, and I've loved them. I've grown so much. You've taught me so much. But she said, I have to be honest and tell you, the last couple of years, I haven't really gotten anything out of them. And she said, I actually thought that maybe you had sin in your life and you were losing your anointing, so I started praying for you. Like, come on, this goes on all the time. Well, I'm not getting anything out of going here anymore. Think I'll try a new church so I can get something. And she said that as she was praying for me one day to recognize my sin and repent so I could get my anointing back so she could enjoy my meetings, she said, God just spoke to her and he said, there's nothing wrong with Joyce. The reason you're not getting anything is because you are so full, there's no room to put anything else. And until you start putting something out, you're not going to get anything else. Come on. I think we all know that the church, and I don't mean any particular church, but just the church, has problems. We're the most selfish generation that ever lived, and we have more than any generation that's ever lived. So really, the more stuff you have, sometimes the more selfish you get. We have so much that we can use to be a blessing to other people. But no, we want to keep it in case we ever need it. And then when you do need it, you don't know where it's at, and you go buy another one anyway. Come on. I mean, I put things away so I can find them when I need them. But do you think I can find them when I need them? No. Isn't that story she told me absolutely amazing? So you might just consider, if you're going somewhere and you're not getting anything anymore. I love those guilty giggles. You're not getting anything anymore. Maybe you need to start asking God, well, maybe you're wanting to do a change here and you don't want me to go to get, you want me to go to give. Come on, when was the last time you wrote your pastor a note telling him how much you appreciate all the hard work he does? Or when's the last time you gave him a gift card to take his family out to lunch? Or when's the last time you gave a single mom in your church a gift card and told her to take her kids out to lunch? Don't tell me that you want God to show you what your ministry is. I think sometimes people who pray that are just looking for a platform. There's opportunities to minister everywhere you look. All you have to do is do it. And listen, the reason why I'm telling you this is because you're going to have more joy. Honestly, it is more blessed to give than it is to receive, because nothing is better than joy. Come on. Paul talked about joy 19 times in this epistle. He wants people to be happy. In verses 7 and 8, Paul mentioned his affection for the people and how he holds them so close in his heart. You know, and I can honestly tell you, and I'm not just trying to say something cute, I'm doing this at this point in my life because I love the people, and I really, really, really, really want you to have the life that Christ wants you to have. I mean, a miserable sinner is one thing, but a miserable saint is a miserable mess. Amen? I so want us to live to glorify God. The church could shine so brightly and draw so many lost people into a relationship with Christ if we would just get ourselves off our minds long enough to look around us and realize that everywhere you go, there are hurting people. See, I'm talking about something you can do when you leave here. And then Paul says, I pray that your love would abound yet more and more. There's so much in that statement, because you know what he's saying? They were walking in love, and he told them he was proud of them, but he said, I want your love to abound. He's saying, I know you're walking in love, but I want you to grow in walking in love. You know, one of the worst things we can do is get complacent and get satisfied with our stuff. Well, I'm doing pretty good. No. That's not it. I want to do better because I want to glorify God more. I want to abound in love. I really want to learn how to love people the way Jesus loved people. Can any one of us say that we really know how to give unconditional love? So much of our love is still based on how people treat us. So we got to keep growing. We got to keep going after it. The worst selling book that I ever wrote was on love. Made me so mad because it was about loving other people.
10: We don't need to go through life frustrated because God loves us and wants to help. He's right there waiting for us to exchange our trying for trusting. Galatians 3:10 in the Message version of the Bible says anyone who tries to live by his own effort, independent of God, is doomed to failure. This means we simply cannot live in victory without God's help. Grace makes all the difference. It's His power which overcomes whatever struggle we face. When we are faithful in doing whatever we can do in a situation, God will pour out His grace to do what we can't do.
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2: A program meant to lighten you on the Word of God. 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
3: Keeping a close watch on him, they sent spies who pretended to be honest. They hoped to catch Jesus in something he said so that they might hand him over to the power and authority of the governor. So the spies questioned him.
4: Teacher, we know that you speak and teach what is right, and that you do not show partiality, but teach the way of God in accordance with the truth. Is it right for us to pay taxes to Caesar or not?
3: He saw through their duplicity and said to them,
5: Show me a denarius. Whose portrait and inscription are on it?
4: Caesar's,
3: they replied. He said to them,
5: Then give to Caesar what is Caesar's, and to God what is God's.
3: They were unable to trap him in what he had said there in public, and astonished by his answer, they became silent. Some of the Sadducees, who say there is no resurrection, came to Jesus with a question.
4: Teacher,
3: they said,
4: Moses wrote for us that if a man's brother dies and leaves a wife but no children, the man must marry the widow and have children for his brother. Now, there were seven brothers. The first one married a woman and died childless. The second and then the third married her, and in the same way the seven died, leaving no children. Finally, the woman died too. Now then, at the resurrection, whose wife will she be, since the seven were married to her?
3: Jesus replied,
5: The people of this age marry and are given in marriage, but those who are considered worthy of taking part in that age and in the resurrection from the dead will neither marry nor be given in marriage. And they can no longer die, for they are like the angels. They are God's children, since they are children of the resurrection. But in the account of the bush, even Moses showed that the dead rise. For he calls the Lord the God of Abraham

0: God of Isaac and the God of Jacob. He is not the God of the dead, but of the living. For to him all are alive.
1: Some of the teachers of the law responded,
2: "Well said, teacher."
1: And no one dared to ask him any more questions. Then Jesus said to them,
0: "How is it that they say the Christ is the son of David? David himself declares in the book of Psalms, 'The Lord said to my Lord, sit at my right hand until I make your enemies a footstool for your feet.' David calls him Lord. How then can he be his son?"
1: While all the people were listening, Jesus said to his disciples,
0: "Beware of the teachers of the law. They like to walk around in flowing robes and love to be greeted in the marketplaces and have the most important seats in the synagogues and the places of honor at banquets. They devour widows' houses and for a show make lengthy prayers. Such men will be punished most severely."
1: Luke 21. As he looked up, Jesus saw the rich putting their gifts into the temple treasury. He also saw a poor widow put in two very small copper coins.
0: "I tell you the truth," he said, "this poor widow has put in more than all the others. All these people gave their gifts out of their wealth, but she, out of her poverty, put in all she had to live on."
1: Some of his disciples were remarking about how the temple was adorned with beautiful stones and with gifts dedicated to God. But Jesus said,
0: "As for what you see here, the time will come when not one stone will be left on another. Every one of them will be thrown down."
3: "Teacher,"
1: they asked,
3: "when will these things happen? And what will be the sign that they are about to take place?"
1: He replied,
0: "Watch out that you are not deceived. For many will come in my name, claiming, 'I am he, and the time is near.' Do not follow them. When you hear of wars and revolutions, do not be frightened. These things must happen first, but the end will not come right away."
1: Then he said to them,
0: "Nation will rise against nation, and kingdom against kingdom. There will be great earthquakes, famines, and pestilences in various places, and fearful events and great signs from heaven. But before all this, they will lay hands on you and persecute you. They will deliver you to synagogues and prisons, and you will be brought before kings and governors, and all on account of my name. This will result in your being witnesses to them. But make up your mind not to worry beforehand how you will defend yourselves. For I will give you words and wisdom that none of your adversaries will be able to resist or contradict. You will be betrayed, even by parents, brothers, relatives, and friends, and they will put some of you to death. All men will hate you because of me, but not a hair of your head will perish. By standing firm, you will gain life. When you see Jerusalem being surrounded by armies, you will know that its desolation is near. Then let those who are in Judea flee to the mountains. Let those in the city get out, and let those in the country not enter the city. For this is the time of punishment in fulfillment of all that has been written. How dreadful it will be in those days for pregnant women and nursing mothers. There will be great distress in the land and wrath against this people. They will fall by the sword and will be taken as prisoners to all the nations. Jerusalem will be trampled on by the Gentiles until the times of the Gentiles are fulfilled. There will be signs in the sun, moon, and stars. On the earth, nations will be in anguish and perplexity at the roaring and tossing of the sea. Men will faint from terror, apprehensive of what is coming on the world, for the heavenly bodies will be shaken. At that time, they will see the Son of Man coming in a cloud with power and great glory. When these things begin to take place, stand up and lift up your heads, because your redemption is drawing near."
1: He told them this parable.
0: "Look at the fig tree and all the trees. When they sprout leaves, you can see for yourselves and know that summer is near. Even so, when you see these things happening, you know that the kingdom of God is near. I tell you the truth, this generation will certainly not pass away until all these things have happened. heaven and earth will pass away, but my words will never pass away. Be careful, or your hearts will be weighed down with dissipation, drunkenness, and the anxieties of life. And that day will close on you unexpectedly like a trap. For it will come upon all those who live on the face of the whole earth. Be always on the watch and pray that you may be able to escape all that is about to happen, and that you may be able to stand before the Son of Man.
1: Each day Jesus was teaching at the temple, and each evening he went out to spend the night on the hill called the Mount of Olives. And all the people came early in the morning to hear him at the temple. Luke 22. Now the feast of unleavened bread, called the Passover, was approaching, and the chief priests and the teachers of the law were looking for some way to get rid of Jesus, for they were afraid of the people. Then Satan entered Judas, called Iscariot, one of the 12. And Judas went to the chief priests and the officers of the temple guard and discussed with them how he might betray Jesus. They were delighted and agreed to give him money. He consented and watched for an opportunity to hand Jesus over to them when no crowd was present. Then came the day of unleavened bread on which the Passover lamb had to be sacrificed. Jesus sent Peter and John, saying,
0: "Go and make preparations for us to eat the Passover."
4: "Where do you want us to prepare for it?"
1: they asked. He replied,
0: "As you enter the city, a man carrying a jar of water will meet you. Follow him to the house that he enters, and say to the owner of the house, 'The teacher asks, where is the guest room where I may eat the Passover with my disciples?' He will show you a large upper room all furnished. Make preparations there."
1: They left and found things just as Jesus had told them, so they prepared the Passover. When the hour came, Jesus and his apostles reclined at the table, and he said to them,
0: "I have eagerly desired to eat this Passover with you before I suffer. For I tell you, I will not eat it again until it finds fulfillment in the kingdom of God."
1: After taking the cup, he gave thanks and said,
0: "Take this and divide it among you. For I tell you, I will not drink again of the fruit of the vine until the kingdom of God comes."
1: And he took bread, gave thanks, and broke it, and gave it to them, saying,
0: "This is my body given for you. Do this in remembrance of me."
1: In the same way, after the supper, he took the cup, saying,
0: "This cup is the new covenant in my blood, which is poured out for you. But the hand of him who is going to betray me is with mine on the table. The Son of Man will go as it has been decreed, but woe to that man who betrays him."
1: They began to question among themselves which of them it might be who would do this. Also, a dispute arose among them as to which of them was considered to be greatest. Jesus said to them,
0: "The kings of the Gentiles lord it over them, and those who exercise authority over them call themselves benefactors. But you are not to be like that. Instead, the greatest among you should be like the youngest, and the one who rules like the one who serves. For who is greater, the one who is at the table or the one who serves? Is it not the one who is at the table? But I am among you as one who serves. You are those who have stood by me in my trials, and I confer on you a kingdom, just as my Father conferred one on me, so that you may eat and drink at my table in my kingdom and sit on thrones judging the 12 tribes of Israel. Simon, Simon, Satan has asked to sift you as wheat. But I have prayed for you, Simon, that your faith may not fail. And when you have turned back, strengthen your brothers."
1: But he replied,
4: "Lord, I am ready to go with you to prison and to death."
1: Jesus answered,
0: "I tell you, Peter, before the rooster crows today, you will deny 3 times that you know me."
1: Then Jesus asked them,
0: "When I sent you without purse, bag, or sandals, did you lack anything?"
5: "Nothing," they answered.
1: He said to them,
0: "But now, if you have a purse, take it, and also a bag. And if you don't have a sword, sell your cloak and buy one. It is written, 'And he was numbered with the transgressors.' And I tell you that this must be fulfilled in me. Yes, what is written about me is reaching its fulfillment."
1: The disciples said,
4: "See, Lord, here are two swords."
6: "That is enough," he replied.
1: Jesus went out as usual to the Mount of Olives, and his disciples followed him. On reaching the place, he said to them,
6: "Pray that you will not fall into temptation."
1: He withdrew about a stone's throw beyond them, knelt down and prayed,
7: "Father, if you are willing, take this cup from me. Yet not my will, but yours be done."
1: An angel from heaven appeared to him and strengthened him. And being in anguish, he prayed more earnestly, and his sweat was like drops of blood falling to the ground. When he rose from prayer and went back to the disciples, he found them asleep, exhausted from sorrow.
8: "Why are you sleeping?"
1: he asked them.
8: "Get up and pray, so that you will not fall into temptation."
1: While he was still speaking, a crowd came up, and the man who was called Judas, one of the 12, was leading them. He approached Jesus to kiss him, but Jesus asked him,
8: "Judas, are you betraying the Son of Man with a kiss?"
1: When Jesus' followers saw what was going to happen, they said,
4: "Lord, should we strike with our swords?"
1: And one of them struck the servant of the high priest, cutting off his right ear. But Jesus answered,
6: "No more of this."
1: And he touched the man's ear and healed him. Then Jesus said to the chief priests, the officers of the temple guard, and the elders who had come for him,
6: "Am I leading a rebellion that you have come with swords and clubs? Every day I was with you in the temple courts, and you did not lay a hand on me. But this is your hour, when darkness reigns."
1: Then, seizing him, they led him away and took him into the house of the high priest. Peter followed at a distance. But when they had kindled a fire in the middle of the courtyard and had sat down together, Peter sat down with them. A servant girl saw him seated there in the firelight. She looked closely at him and said,
9: "This man was with him."
1: But he denied it.
10: "Woman, I don't know him,"
1: he said. A little later, someone else saw him and said,
11: "You also are one of them."
10: "Man, I am not,"
1: Peter replied. About an hour later, another asserted,
12: "Certainly this fellow was with him, for he is a Galilean."
1: Peter replied,
10: "Man, I don't know what you're talking about."
1: Just as he was speaking, the rooster crowed. The Lord turned and looked straight at Peter. Then Peter remembered the word the Lord had spoken to him.
6: "Before the rooster crows today, you will disown me three times."
1: And he went outside and wept bitterly. The men who were guarding Jesus began mocking and beating him. They blindfolded him and demanded,
13: "Prophesy! Who hit you?"
1: And they said many other insulting things to him. At daybreak, the council of the elders of the people, both the chief priests and teachers of the law, met together. And Jesus was led before them.
13: "If you're the Christ,"
1: they said,
13: "tell us."
1: Jesus answered,
6: "If I tell you, you will not believe me. And if I ask you, you would not answer. But from now on, the Son of Man will be seated at the right hand of the mighty God."
1: They all asked,
14: "Are you then the Son of God?"
1: He replied,
6: "You are right in saying I am."
1: Then they said,
14: "Why do we need any more testimony? We have heard it from his own lips."
1: Luke 23. Then the whole assembly rose and led him off to Pilate. And they began to accuse him, saying,
15: "We have found this man subverting our nation. He opposes payment of taxes to Caesar and claims to be Christ, a king."
1: So Pilate asked Jesus,
16: "Are you the king of the Jews?"
6: "Yes, it is as you say," Jesus replied.
1: Then Pilate announced to the chief priests and the crowd,
16: "I find no basis for a charge against this man."
1: But they insisted,
17: "He stirs up the people all over Judea by his teaching. He started in Galilee and has come all the way here."
1: On hearing this, Pilate asked if the man was a Galilean. When he learned that Jesus was under Herod's jurisdiction, he sent him to Herod, who was also in Jerusalem at that time. When Herod saw Jesus, he was greatly pleased, because for a long time he had been wanting to see him. From what he had heard about him, he hoped to see him perform some miracle. He plied him with many questions, but Jesus gave him no answer. The chief priests and the teachers of the law were standing there, vehemently accusing him. Then Herod and his soldiers ridiculed and mocked him. Dressing him in an elegant robe, they sent him back to Pilate. That day, Herod and Pilate became friends. Before this, they had been enemies. Pilate called together the chief priests, the rulers, and the people, and said to them,
16: "You brought me this man as one who was inciting the people to rebellion. I have examined him in your presence, and have found no basis for your charges against him. Neither has Herod, for he sent him back to us. As you can see, he has done nothing to deserve death. Therefore, I will punish him, and then release him."
1: With one voice, they cried out,
18: "Away with this man! Release Barabbas to us!"
1: Barabbas had been thrown into prison for an insurrection in the city and for murder. Wanting to release Jesus, Pilate appealed to them again. But they kept shouting,
19: "Crucify him! Crucify him!"
1: For the third time, he spoke to them,
16: "Why? What crime has this man committed? I have found in him no grounds for the death penalty. Therefore, I will have him punished and then release him."
1: But with loud shouts, they insistently demanded that he be crucified, and their shouts prevailed. So Pilate decided to grant their demand. He released the man who had been thrown into prison for insurrection and murder, the one they asked for, and surrendered Jesus to their will. As they led him away, they seized Simon from Cyrene, who was on his way in from the country, and put the cross on him and made him carry it behind Jesus. A large number of people followed him, including women who mourned and wailed for him. Jesus turned and said to them,
7: "Daughters of Jerusalem, do not weep for me. Weep for yourselves and for your children. For the time will come when you will say, 'Blessed are the barren women, the wombs that never bore and the breasts that never nursed.' They will say to the mountains, 'Fall on us,' and to the hills, 'Cover us.' For if men do these things when the tree is green, what will happen when it is dry?"
1: Two other men, both criminals, were also led out with him to be executed. When they came to the place called the Skull, there they crucified him along with the criminals, one on his right, the other on his left. Jesus said,
7: "Father, forgive them, for they do not know what they are doing."
1: And they divided up his clothes by casting lots. The people stood watching, and the rulers even sneered at him. They said,
12: "He saved others. Let him save himself, if he is the Christ of God, the chosen one."
1: The soldiers also came up and mocked him. They offered him wine vinegar and said,
20: "If you are the King of the Jews, save yourself."
1: There was a written notice above him which read, "This is the King of the Jews." One of the criminals who hung there hurled insults at him.
7: "Aren't you the Christ? Save yourself and us."
1: But the other criminal rebuked him.
7: "Don't you fear God?"
1: he said.
7: "Since you are under the same sentence, we are punished justly, for we are getting what our deeds deserve. But this man has done nothing wrong."
1: Then he said,
7: "Jesus, remember me
2: when you come into your kingdom.
1: Jesus answered him,
21: I tell you the truth. Today you will be with me in paradise.
1: It was now about the sixth hour, and darkness came over the whole land until the ninth hour, for the sun stopped shining, and the curtain of the temple was torn in two. Jesus called out with a loud voice,
21: Oh, Father, into your hands I commit my spirit.
1: When he had said this, he breathed his last. The centurion, seeing what had happened, praised God and said,
22: Surely this was a righteous man.
1: When all the people who had gathered to witness this sight saw what took place, they beat their breasts and went away. But all those who knew him, including the women who had followed him from Galilee, stood at a distance watching these things. Now there was a man named Joseph, a member of the council, a good and upright man who had not consented to their decision and action. He came from the Judean town of Arimathea, and he was waiting for the kingdom of God. Going to Pilate, he asked for Jesus' body. Then he took it down, wrapped it in linen cloth, and placed it in a tomb cut in the rock, one in which no one had yet been laid. It was preparation day, and the Sabbath was about to begin. The women who had come with Jesus from Galilee followed Joseph and saw the tomb and how his body was laid in it. Then they went home and prepared spices and perfumes, but they rested on the Sabbath in obedience to the commandment.
14: You are what the word of God says you are. Take God at his word, for he watches over his word to perform it.
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8: Being bold is actually beyond pressing shift keys. It's beyond shaving machines. It's beyond reversing a cancerous disease. Being bold is coming to the understanding that the harvest is more than plenty, but those willing to put in the work are few. Turn quickly to the book of Matthew, past 28 chapters and come to verses 19 and realize the mandate is to look at the world and all its nations and say to ourselves, therefore, I'll go too. I'll go and love my neighbor enough to want to see them in heaven. I'll go and be compassionate enough to share the gospel with no fear end. I'll remember that persecution must be for his name's sake, because I'm grafted in. To God, we kids are namesakes. The practicality requires me to step into faith. Convos to point to the true source in the Bible to pronounce the gospel. I share my testimony to shame the past and the accusers thereof. I share the message of his goodness, and it is to church I invite ya. I step into prayer and offering daily support to the brethren, being a good example of righteous standing to all my sisters, and then realize that it's time we disciples went out to disciple others, to disciple the world into getting to know the God of the Bible. So go ye into the world and share his word boldly. The call is to engage culture for his glory.
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0: It's a beautiful Tuesday morning. Good morning to everyone who is listening in. Today is a truthful Tuesday, and I pray that you are having a great start to your morning. Now, whatever it is that may have been Monday blues that you carried into Tuesday, let's go ahead and shake those off, okay? So today's truth, we are standing on the fact that God is good. Right? God is good, and our seasons may change, but are we going to be able to keep, you know, knowing God is good, believing God is good, even as those seasons change? Now, many of us have a picture in our minds of what blessing should look like. We think blessing means abundance, ease, open doors, and immediate answers, right? But when we look at scripture, God blesses his people differently in different seasons. In the wilderness, he provided manna daily. They couldn't store it, control it. They couldn't even predict it. And they had to trust him every single morning, right? And in the promised land, the manna stopped, and suddenly they had to plant, cultivate, harvest, and steward what God had given them. Both were blessings. And the truth is that sometimes we're so focused on the blessing that we want that we fail to recognize the blessing we are already in. So even in the promised land, right, even after they get to the promised land, wouldn't it have been such a tragedy if they looked back at the season when they were in the wilderness, being protected, being sustained, and did not look at that as a blessing? So we're going to talk about our different seasons and just encourage each other to make sure that we are better stewards of what we have right here where we are. Are we able to count our blessings? So today we shall be reminding each other, okay, throughout the day to count our blessings. I'm definitely counting mine, the fact that I am back, still in recovery, but feeling so much better. I thank God that tonsillitis was defeated on the cross. So please do go ahead and check in, RCV family. Let me know that we are journeying through the morning together. The number to text is 0956200490. That's 0956200490. And I'm asking, what scripture are you holding on to in this season? In this specific season of your life, what scripture is helping you get by? And, you know, how are you making sure that you stay grounded in the word and you stay looking to God, whether it's in your wins or in your losses? Now, shortly after 6:30, we are going to be diving into devotion, and we're starting the book of Joshua. Yes, we are starting, you know, the book of Joshua. I'm excited for that. I'm excited to see what the word of God is going to reveal to us today. And as the day continues to progress, we shall keep unpacking the topic. We are journeying around, you know, the Western world today as we celebrate God through music. And so please do not go anywhere. It's going to get better and better. But right now it is that time that we take a moment to pause and just pray together. Now, prayer is essential for us as believers. We don't just pray some of the times. We don't just pray when things go wrong. We must always pray. Men should pray and not faint. So if you are fainting, you know what you need to do. So let's pray.
1: God desires a personal relationship with you. So as we begin this day, let's pause, come together, and start it the right way. Let us pray.
2: Good morning, everyone. I hope we are doing good this morning. My name is Deacon Kuzanga Siame Katambalile. I serve as a deacon in Transformed Life Church under my father in the Lord, Pastor Matthew D.M. Banda. And this morning, I will be exhorting you on a subject that I have once exhorted you on, but we are building on. And that is on the subject of taking back your harp. Taking back your harp. Now, we have established that a harp is an instrument that keeps you in constant awe of God. A harp is an instrument God delights in your life, that keeps you in a posture of constant praise to Him. We see in the book of Revelation throughout the scriptures that God gives harps to His angels, and those harps are instruments that keep the angels in constant awe of God throughout the book of Revelation. And so God gives each of us a harp that keeps us in constant praise. Now, we also see from scripture that it is possible to lose your harp or hang your harp because of situations of life. We see in the book of Psalm chapter 137 verses 2 onwards that the people of Israel, when they were in captivity in Babylon, they hung their harps and they wondered how they could sing the song of the Lord in a place where they are in bondage. What that pretty much shows us is they put aside the instruments in their life that kept them in a constant awe of God. In other words, in our language of today, they hung their prayer lives, they hung their worship lives, they hung their service to God, they hung their offerings, they hung their lifestyle of gratitude because they had experienced bondage for a long time. And God never desires for us to hang our harps. We see also in scripture in the book of Job 30 that Job's harp was turned into mourning. The thing that Job was using to constantly be in a state of awe, which in the book of Job chapter 1 was his offering, it turned into mourning, showing us that the enemy wants us to lose touch with our harp. Not only so, but Satan also works constantly against the harp. We see in Daniel chapter 3 that one of the instruments he aimed to pollute was the harp. So what does this mean for you and I? God calls us to protect and also take back our harps. I'll read you this verse in Isaiah 23 verse 16. The Bible says, "Take a harp, go about the city, you harlot that has been forgotten. Make sweet melody, sing many songs that you may be remembered." This already shows you that God wants you and I to take back the harp that we once lost so that we can be in a state of constant awe of Him. And that is my encouragement for you this day. If circumstances at your place of work, in your family, with your children, in your marriage, with your parents, with your friends, with your colleagues, in your business, circumstances don't seem to give you a reason to hold on to your harp, God delights in you and your harp and holding on to it, that instrument that constantly keeps you in a place of awe. And remember, by instrument, we don't mean your guitar or your drum or your whatever instrument you can use, your piano. We mean the thing in your life that keeps you in a constant state of awe. One man once said that the book of Psalm 92, verse 3, when it speaks of an instrument of 10 strings, it's talking about your two hands, two legs, two eyes, two ears, one mouth, and one heart. That is our harp that the Lord of hosts want us to take hold of and never let go. Let us pray. Heavenly Father, in Jesus' name, we want to say thank you for the opportunity you've given us to lay hold and hold on to the harp you've given us. We ask in Jesus' name that you give us the grace to hold on to our harp, to minister with our harp to you. That, oh God, where the enemy has taken advantage of our lives and caused us to let go of the harp of the Lord, teach us to hold on to it in Jesus' name. Open our eyes and our ears to hold on to your harp that you have given us, oh God. For we want to be in a state of constant awe of you. We thank you, Lord. We give you praise. We honor you for giving us the authority to take back our harp. In Jesus' mighty name we pray. Amen and amen. Remember, the Lord delights in your harp. And so he wants you, if you've hung your harp, take it back, for that is what gives him praise, and he surely delights in it. Have a good rest of the day.
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0: 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Even when we are going through, in fact, especially when we are going through hard times, that is the best time that we need to remind ourselves of who God is. I was just telling myself this morning that, you know, I can't afford to be in my mind. I can't afford to be in my head. I can't afford to be in my feelings, right? There's certain seasons in your life where if you're looking around you and you're allowing yourself to get affected by what is happening around you, then it's such a delicate season, right? It's such a delicate season that anger, that confusion, that pain, whatever it is the enemy wants you to focus on, is going to stop you from stepping fully into the blessing that God has for you. So they have to be seasons where you say, you know what? I can't look to the left or the right. I have to stop focusing on the things around me and keep my eyes fixed on Jesus. I cannot afford in this season to let the enemy fill my tongue with complaints, right? Because that is exactly what he wants. But if you can keep your eyes fixed on Jesus and praise him because he is good, then you will feel those blessings that are already there, right? And welcome the blessings that are coming. Now, my question for you today is, what scripture are you holding on to in this season, right? And Gregory says, Joel chapter 2, verse 25, and I'll restore to you the years that the locust has eaten, the cankerworm and the caterpillar and the palmer worm, my great army, which I sent among you. Maybe there has been a certain loss that you have been experiencing. And this is the scripture that you need to hold on to as well. Think about the fact that if the enemy can take things away, then there is a God who can restore so much more than anything that was ever taken away from you. So won't you hold on to him? Judy's scripture is saying, this then is the message which we have heard of him and declare unto you, that God is a light and in him is no darkness at all. This is 1 John chapter 1, verse 5. And in him there is no darkness at all. This is your 6:30 reminder that there is someone out there that could be encouraged by scripture who is a non-believer. And you have the ability to comfort them and to love on them and to tell them about Jesus. Introduce them to the experience. Now, we do not force people to experience, you know, God, to give their lives to Christ. But what we do is we plant a seed. So won't you plant a seed today? Just send someone a text message. Send them the scripture that you are standing on. Encourage them. You know, I sometimes don't like it, especially if you're reaching out to a non-believer. When you send scripture to them, make sure you write it out, because most likely they're not going to go into their Bible and find that scripture. So put the scripture, write it out, and give them a short message. Let them know that God loves them and is reaching out to them today. Now, shortly we will be diving into devotion. Like I did mention, we are in Joshua chapter 1. So please do get your Bibles ready for that.
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3: 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It means remembering that authority is never a license to do as we wish, but a calling to serve as Christ served.
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Mutende mutende mwewe kala chalo ishinali antine James Sakala mle umfo kumulabasa wa Christian Voice pa 101.1 FM kapiri mponshi muisela yo.

0: The time is 6:41 a.m. and it is that time that we dive into devotion. Like I did mention, we are in the book of Joshua today. I am particularly excited to be in the book of Joshua. No particular reason other than the fact that if you have been journeying with us through the book of Deuteronomy, right, it felt like there was really a build-up for this transitional moment, that God was really taking us through a journey where at the end, by the time you are acknowledging that they're stepping into the promised land, you just appreciate it a lot more. And isn't that life? Isn't that how God is? Good morning to everyone who has joined in on the Facebook Live, right? God is so intentional that even as he takes us through moments where we finally see the victory we've been trusting God for, by the time we get there, we are able to appreciate it. We are able to be better stewards of it. So I will be reading from the New Living Translation, and it reads, God's commission to Joshua. I said New Living Translation. I'm actually reading from the New King James Version, and it reads, after the death of Moses, the servant of the Lord, it came to pass that the Lord spoke to Joshua, the son of Nun, Moses' assistant, saying, Moses, my servant, is dead. Now, therefore, arise, go over this Jordan, you and all this people, to the land which I am giving to them, the children of Israel. Every place that the sole of your foot will tread upon, I have given you, as I said to Moses, from the wilderness and this Lebanon as far as the great river, the river Euphrates, all the land of the Hittites, and to the great sea towards the going down of the sun shall be your territory. No man shall be able to stand before you all the days of your life. As I was with Moses, so I will be with you. I will not leave you nor forsake you. Be strong and of good courage, for to this people you shall divide as an inheritance the land which I swore to their fathers to give them. Only be strong and very courageous, and you may observe to do according to all the law which Moses, my servant, commanded you. Do not turn from it to the right hand or to the left, that you may prosper wherever you go. This book of the law shall not depart from your mouth, but you shall meditate in it day and night, that you may observe to do according to all that is written in it. For then you will make your way prosperous, and then you will have good success. Have I not commanded you? Be strong and of good courage. Do not be afraid nor be dismayed, for the Lord your God is with you wherever you go. The order to cross the Jordan. Then Joshua commanded the officers of the people, saying, pass through the camp and command the people, saying, prepare provisions for yourselves, for within 3 days you will cross over this Jordan to go in to possess the land which the Lord your God is giving you to possess. And to the Reubenites, the Gadites, and half the tribe of Manasseh, Joshua spoke, saying, remember the word which Moses, the servant of the Lord, commanded you, saying, the Lord your God is giving you rest, and is giving you this land. Your wives, your little ones, and your livestock shall remain in the land which Moses gave you on the side of the Jordan. But you shall pass before your brethren, armed, all your mighty men of valor, and help them, until the Lord has given your brethren rest, as he has given you, and they also have taken possession of the land which the Lord your God is giving them. Then you shall return to the land of your possession and enjoy it, which Moses, the Lord's servant, gave you on this side of the Jordan, towards the sunrise. And they answered Joshua, saying, all that you command us we will do, and wherever you send us we will go. Just as we heeded Moses in all things, so we will heed you. Only the Lord your God be with you, as he was with Moses. Whoever rebels against your command and does not heed your words in all that you command him shall be put to death. Only be strong and of good courage. This is the end of chapter 1. I found it very interesting how many times there was the reminder to be strong and of good courage, right? It is very important here, especially seeing that they have journeyed through the wilderness. They're finally about to enter into the promised land. And Moses, who they relied on, who they trusted in, who they maybe have relied on a bit too much, right? And in this season, God is reminding them that you are going to have to keep leaning on me. You're going to have to keep trusting in me. You're going to have to keep remembering that I am the one who has blessed you. Now, as we journey through this chapter, a couple of things have stood out. One is, finally, right? Imagine that feeling where you're stepping into this promise that you have waited on. A lot of people have not seen, a lot have died along the way, but you are finally stepping into this promise. And God is saying that even as you are here, I just want to tell you, still be of good courage and I will still be with you. Now, today on The Breakfast Show, we are talking about the truth that God is good, but looking at the different seasons in our lives, asking ourselves, are we always going to be able to stand on that truth? Or are we going to be shaken by the things that are happening around us? Now, as God invites us today to count our blessings, I just want to ask, are you the person who in your season where you're journeying through the wilderness, you cannot even appreciate manna because you're looking to the promised land? Or are you the person who is saying that, you know, only when I get to the promised land, that is when I am going to praise? Can you recognize that God's hand was over the Israelites in every single season? And can you recognize that God's hand has been over your life in every season? The seasons that were hard, the seasons that were easier, the seasons that felt like, you know, you really knew that I need to press in and pray more because I cannot do this in my own strength. Now, today, God is inviting you and I to be able to know that there are going to be seasons, right, where we can't focus on the things that are around us. It may cause confusion. It may look frustrating in the season that you are in. But can you keep your eyes focused on God? This is why multiple times we are called to be strong and of good courage. You know, the joy of the Lord is our strength. And how do we make sure that we stay encouraged, that we stay strengthened, that we stay believing and declaring that God is good? We have to stay in our word, and not just the way that we always do. Some seasons are going to require us to just cut everything off and just spend time with God, growing, spend time strengthening ourselves, you know, in the Lord, because we know that this season is going to test me. This season is trying to take away my hallelujah, right? And I love the song that says, my hallelujah belongs to you, because that is what the enemy wants to do, to strip you, right, of to strip you of that state where you are able to praise God, because you are so pitiful. You're so focused on what you feel is holding you back. Now, how much more can the God who restores bless you if you rely and trust on Him? Trust in Him. If you have gone through a season where you feel like the enemy has tossed you left, right, and center, today God is saying He is still good. He is saying He is still for you. He's reminding you and I that in the land that He has taken you to, in the land where you are, there is a blessing for you. And all you need to do is to trust Him. And whether it's manna that you need, or whether you're going to have to now start to plant, God is going to be with you. Now, I pray that you have been blessed by today's devotion. I pray that you're feeling a little bit more, you know, ready to go out there and face whatever it is that may have made you feel heavy. But child of God, God wants you to know He's definitely with you, and He will never leave you nor forsake you. There's a message here from Minister Given saying, amen, Ludo. We need to be strong and courageous always. In all the Lord tells us to do, it's not always going to be easy, but God is faithful in all of it. Yes, it won't always be easy, but is God always going to be faithful? Yes, He is, for He is a good God. And on that note, we end today's devotion. Thank you once more for everyone who joined in on the Facebook Live. And for those listening in on air, please do go ahead and share. What is it for you that stood out particularly in today's devotion? But right now, it is time for our Bwacha of the Day from Lady Norena. Stay with me. We are still together up until the hours of 9 a.m.
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Serving is a privilege, not a favor. Serving is a privilege, not a favor. When you serve in the house of God, you are not doing the church or God a favor. When you serve in the house of God, you are not doing the church or God a favor. Serving is a privilege. It is not a sacrifice, nor is it a burden. Some people approach God's work very casually, giving it less attention, less preparation, and less commitment than they give their jobs or businesses. And yet, the same God we serve is the one who gave us that job, blessed us with that business, and equipped us with the skills and abilities we use every day. If you can show up on time for your employer, show up on time for God. If you can show up on time for your employer, show up on time for God. If you can prepare diligently for a business meeting, prepare diligently for ministry. If you can give your best effort to build someone else's vision, give your best effort to the work of the kingdom. Whatever your hand finds to do in God's house, do it with excellence. Do it with humility and gratitude. Not because God needs your service, but because you have been given the opportunity to serve Him. Serve faithfully. Serve wholeheartedly. Serve as unto the Lord. Serve faithfully. Serve wholeheartedly. Serve as unto the Lord. So if you can give your best effort to build someone else's vision, please give your best effort to the kingdom of God. If you can show up on time for your employer, show up on time for God. We should not have this laissez-faire attitude. It's God's work, and therefore we can just do whatever we want. You are serving in the house of the Lord. Serve with excellence. Serve without excuses. Serve without excuses. How are we going to demonstrate that we're children of God if we do things anyhow? He's a God of order. He's a God of excellence. Let us represent Him well. Let us represent Him well. And you know, serving in church is not volunteering for God. It is stewarding a divine assignment. And that is why some churches, you know, where people serve, they are called stewards and not volunteers, because they understand that it's a divine assignment. So you find in some churches, they don't call people who serve as volunteers, they call them as stewards. Faithful service begins when you stop seeing ministry as a favor and start seeing it as an honor. You know, and we stop, you know, threatening people, not about Didimusha, you know, threatening people that if I leave, the church will crumble. It will not crumble. It will not crumble. So please understand, the church will continue. The ministry will continue. The question is whether you will be counted among the faithful. The church will continue. The ministry will continue. The question is whether you will be counted among the faithful. God can raise others. But guess what He does? He first gives us the opportunity. Don't take the privilege lightly. Don't take that privilege to serve lightly. Pride will say, hey, they need me. Humility says, thank you, Lord, for allowing me to serve. Pride will say, they need me. They can't do without me. Mm-mm. Humility says, thank you, Lord, for allowing me to serve. A grateful heart does not ask, why should I serve? A grateful heart asks, how can I serve better? So if you choose not to serve, God's work will still advance. It will still continue. The loss is not God, it is yours. If you choose not to serve, God's work will still advance. The loss is not God's, it is yours. Serve faithfully. Thank you very much. See you next time as we let God lead. Kawacha, mucha na amani.

0: sometimes feel like everything is meaningless, like every day is just spent in vain?
1: To be honest, that's how I felt before I had a personal relationship with Jesus Christ. So I completely get you.
0: Oh yeah?
1: It's impossible to find true meaning apart from our Creator. You know, God created us for a purpose, but we can only find it when we are in a relationship with Him.
0: That sounds amazing. But where do you even begin to have a relationship with a God you can't see?
1: Listen, God has revealed Himself to us in many ways. You find Him in nature, that's His creation. You find Him in His Word contained in the Bible. And you find Him through Jesus Christ, His Son, that He sent to die for us. You know, God loves you so much and is ready to reveal Himself to you if you let Him in. I'm actually glad that you've asked this question.
0: Wow, that's amazing. How do I let Him in?
2: 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Be that friend who leads someone to Christ. 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

0: coffee creamer. There was a time when life felt like an uphill climb. 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Let me tell you how Jesus transformed my life.
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4: Being bold is actually beyond pressing shift keys. It's beyond shaving machines. It's beyond reversing a cancerous disease. Being bold is coming to the understanding that the harvest is more than plenty, but those willing to put in the work are few. Turn quickly to the book of Matthew, past 28 chapters and come to verses 19 and realize the mandate is to look at the world and all its nations and say to ourselves, therefore, I'll go too. I'll go and love my neighbor enough to want to see them in heaven. I'll go and be compassionate enough to share the gospel with no fear end. I'll remember that persecution must be for his name's sake, because I'm grafted in. To God, we kids are namesakes. The practicality requires me to step into faith, confidence,

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2: Shh, Nana, don't be shy. We listen, we don't judge. 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Being judged for your heat tolerance left, right, and center? Not cool, bro. Not cool. Gogo, please. No need to explain Ukuti back in the day you could take all the heat. We listen, we don't judge. Chomi, pasta, uncle, auntie, mama, papa, everybody, even when. With the side eye already the moment the flavor charts come up, don't worry. Some of us like it smoky. Some of us like it sweet. 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All flavor, no burn. You like it soft? We listen. We don't judge. Nando's, fire it up.
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6: Over 100 Zambians living in South Africa want to return home. ECZ calls on journalists to be guided by principles of accuracy and truth as they report on the elections. And Kenya minister found in contempt of court over US-backed Ebola facility. Good morning. With the main news, I am Margaret Mwanza. More than 100 Zambian nationals living in South Africa have expressed interest in returning home amid attacks targeting some foreign nationals, prompting government to intensify efforts to facilitate their voluntary repatriation. Permanent Secretary for International Relations and Cooperation, Atambuyu Ganderson, says the repatriation program is being coordinated through the Office of the Vice President's Disaster Management and Mitigation Unit, DMMU, Cabinet Office, the Ministry of Defense, and the Ministry of Foreign Affairs and International Cooperation, and the Zambia High Commission in Pretoria. Ms. Ganderson said that the exercise is aimed at assisting Zambians who have voluntarily chosen to return to Zambia while authorities continue to monitor developments in South Africa in collaboration with local officials. She said that 47 Zambian nationals were successfully repatriated last month under the ongoing program, saying the latest figures indicate growing interest among citizens seeking to return. On June 20, 2026, teams from the Zambia High Commission were deployed to Durban and East London to assist affected nationals and coordinate arrangements for their return journey, and efforts are underway to facilitate the safe return of all registered citizens in partnership with South Africa's Department of International Relations and Cooperation and other stakeholders, said Ms. Ganderson in a statement issued to RCV News in Lusaka. She also urged Zambians residing in South Africa to register on ZAMSA Connect, an online platform designed to maintain an updated database of citizens living in the country, saying that the system enables the mission to provide timely information and consular assistance when required. Northwestern Province Permanent Secretary Grandson Katambi, retired, has recommended that healthy learners construct health rooms at Kayombo Boarding Secondary School and Mushindamo Girls Secondary School to enhance access to healthcare services for pupils. Zanis reports that Colonel Katambi says the two schools are located far from existing health facilities, making it necessary to establish health

0: rooms within the learning institutions. Kanel Katambi says the initiative will bring primary health care services closer to learners and improve their well-being and academic performance. The permanent secretary further has commended healthy learners for constructing health rooms in more than 80 schools across the province. Speaking when a joint delegation from Healthy Learners, Northwestern Provincial Education Office and Rural Development under the Ministry of Local Government, Peter courtesy call on him in Solwezi District yesterday, Kanel Katambi said that the health rooms are supplementing government's efforts to improve the quality of education and health care services in schools. Meanwhile, Healthy Learners Head of Program Delivery, Gaston Zulu, said the project aims at complementing government's efforts in providing primary health care services to pupils while they are at school. Mr. Zulu says the organization is currently targeting 85 schools in 6 districts of Northwestern Province, namely Solwezi, Minilunga, Kasempa, Kabombo, Mshindamo, and Zambezi. He disclosed that Healthy Learners plans to construct more than 40 health rooms in Solwezi District, 20 in Minilunga, 18 in Kasempa, and 16 in Mshindamo, 14 in Kabombo, and 12 in Zambezi District, respectively. Mr. Zulu further revealed that the organization has trained 574 teachers, 200 heads and deputy teachers, and 126 healthcare providers to spearhead the provision of primary healthcare services to learners in schools. The Electoral Commission of Zambia, ECZ, has urged journalists across the country to uphold professionalism, accuracy, and fairness in their coverage of the 2026 general elections. Lusaka District Electoral Officer Charleston Hamungieta says the media plays a critical role in promoting democracy by informing, educating, and empowering citizens to participate meaningfully in the electoral process. Speaking during the official opening of a media training on election reporting yesterday, Mr. Hamulieta emphasized the need for journalists covering elections to have a clear understanding of the country's electoral legal framework, procedures, key timelines, and the Commission's operational processes. Elections are not only about casting ballots, they are also about ensuring that citizens have access to timely, factual and balanced information, said Mr. Hamulieta. He further called on journalists and other stakeholders to be guided by the principles of accuracy, fairness, objectivity and responsibility when disseminating electoral information. Mr. Hamulieta said that adherence to these principles would contribute to peaceful, credible, transparent and inclusive elections that reflect the will of the Zambian people.
1: Let us all remain guided by the principles of accuracy, fairness, objectivity and responsibility in the dissemination of electoral information together. So together we can contribute to peaceful, credible, transparent and inclusive election that reflect the will of the Zambian people.
0: In African news, Kenya's health minister, Aden Duale, has been found guilty of contempt of court over his handling of the construction of a controversial US-funded Ebola quarantine facility. Last month, the High Court halted the building of the 50-bed isolation center at a military base in the town of Nanyuki until a case brought by a rights group could be heard. But on Monday, a judge ruled that Duale had ignored the order and allowed the project to continue. He is to be sentenced on Tuesday. The quarantine facility is intended for U.S. citizens who are suspected to have contracted Ebola in the current outbreak in the Democratic Republic of Congo. Coming up shortly, Labour MPs mount leadership challenge to prevent a Burnham coronation. This and more, stay tuned.
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0: And all the rest of the news. At least two senior Labour MPs are considering launching leadership bids to prevent Andy Burnham becoming Prime Minister without a formal contest. Former Defence Minister Alkins has said he is weighing up whether to run, whilst Keir Starmer's Chief Secretary Darren Jones has also not ruled out a challenge, BBC News understands. Labour MPs increasingly believe Burnham could become Prime Minister as early as 17 July, the day after nominations for the new leader close, after Sir Keir announced his resignation on Monday. However, a large contingent are uncomfortable with the idea of a leader whose policy ideas have not been tested in a leadership race. That's the news to date. Here is another look at the headlines. More than 100 Zambian nationals living in South Africa have expressed interest in returning home amid attacks targeting some foreign nationals, prompting government to intensify efforts to facilitate their voluntary repatriation. The Electoral Commission of Zambia, ECZ, has urged journalists across the country to uphold professionalism, accuracy and fairness in their coverage of the 2026 general elections. And Kenya's health minister, Aden Duale, has been found guilty of contempt of court over his handling of the construction of a controversial US-funded Ebola quarantine facility. For more news, follow us on our social media platforms. You can find us on Facebook, Instagram, X, and YouTube with the handle RCV News. My name is Margaret Monza. Stay tuned.
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0: You're listening to The Breakfast Show on Radio Christian Voice. Today is a beautiful, truthful Tuesday. Good morning to you. In case you just joined in, you are right on time because we still have a lot of a jam-packed show for you. I'm not alone today. I am joined by Mr. Tembo Dingiswayo, who is a salesperson, personnel at Win Electronics. All right. Now, even as we say the name, I'm sure people are ready to win because it definitely is a place that is jam-packed with a lot of services for our listeners. So good morning to you.
1: Good morning, Madam Rudo.
0: I'm glad that you are here and we are talking all things tech this morning. Now, I just want to ask for someone who may have not joined in on the last times that we had you joining us.
1: Sure.
0: What is Win Electronics?
1: Okay, sure. 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
0: All right. And so, what does Win Electronics deal in?
1: All right, sure. So, Win Electronics, we sell mobile phones, computers, gadgets, and accessories as well.
0: Okay, so what sort of gadgets are we looking at and accessories are available at Win Electronics?
1: Sure. 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
0: Okay.
1: Yeah.
0: All right. So where is Win Electronics, you know, located, in case someone is wondering where they can find you? Are you only in Lusaka and where are you found?
1: Oh, no. So we are not only in Lusaka. Mm-hmm. We are also on the Copper Belt in Kitwe, opposite Mkubamo. Then in Lusaka, you can find us along Alikinkata at Kekemo. Then on the CBD, we are along Karunde Street, opposite Central Park. Then on Arcades, we're also there.
0: All right. Definitely a lot of locations for anyone who would like to locate you. But I do hear that there is a new service that you are offering. So
1: yes,
0: please do
1: yes,
0: tell the people all about it. It is called the Win Now
1: Pay
0: and
1: Later.
0: Pay Later
1: yes,
0: service.
1: Yes.
0: All right. So how does it work?
1: Sure. So this is an interesting service that we offer. And we had partnered with the public service, the Win Now Pay Later. And this service allows anyone to collect those who are into public offices.
0: Okay.
1: Yes. Maybe you are into defense, you work for Zesco, you qualify to get.
0: Okay.
1: Yes.
0: So they are able to then get this. Just explain exactly. Run us through how it works. So you win now and pay later means what exactly?
1: Okay. So win now, pay later.
0: Mm-hmm.
1: This is a credit facility.
0: Okay.
1: Yes, that we offer to government employees.
0: Mm.
1: Then you when you get the gadget, you are able to pay within 36 months.
0: Okay.
1: Yes. So for instance, you get a phone.
0: Mm-hmm.
1: Yes, you do the calculations, then you pay within 36 months.
0: All right.
1: Yes.
0: So, for one to qualify, do they just simply need to be part of the civil service? Are there any other requirements that
1: So, one of the requirements is one has to be in the civil service.
0: Okay.
1: Yes. But when you visit us, what you need to come with is the pay slips.
0: Okay.
1: Yes. The passport size photos and a recommendation letter from the HR as well.
0: Okay,
1: yes.
0: Great. So how does one access this service today in case someone is listening in? They are, you know, part of the civil service and they definitely would like to get something today. How could they be able to access this service?
1: Okay, so this service, one can access it. They can visit any of our stores,
0: okay,
1: either Long Acres,
0: mm-hmm,
1: or Arcades, or they can contact us on the following numbers, which is 0570-70-730. On MTN, 0762-152731.
0: Okay.
1: Even follow us on Facebook, mm-hmm, as well, even as Instagram, which is Win Electronics ZM.
0: Okay.
1: Sure.
0: All right. So anything else you'd like to say in conclusion, in case someone has just joined in and they're thinking, you know, I would like to visit your store. Why should they step into a Win Electronics store this morning?
1: Sure. 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
0: Wow.
1: And I'm inviting all our listeners, please, please feel free and be part of this event.
0: All right. East Park is right near us, so I'll definitely also be paying
1: definitely,
0: a visit.
1: Definitely.
0: And congratulations to you on the new store.
1: Thank you so much. Really appreciate it.
0: All right. Thank you so much for coming through. I definitely am going to be, you know, encouraging people to win now and pay later. Unfortunately,
1: I do not
0: qualify.
1: They shouldn't miss.
0: I will definitely come through and see those gadgets as well at that new store, and wishing you all the success on your launch.
1: Thank you so much. Really appreciate it.
0: Okay, there you have it. I was speaking with Mr. Tembo Dingiswayo, who is a sales personnel at Win Electronics. They are encouraging you to win now and pay later. So if you're a civil servant, please do get in touch for all your gadgets. Any of those needs that you have, they are there for you.
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0: sometimes feel like everything is meaningless, like every day is just spent in vain.
1: To be honest, that's how I felt before I had a personal relationship with Jesus Christ. So I completely get you.
0: Oh yeah?
1: It's impossible to find true meaning apart from our Creator. You know, God created us for a purpose, but we can only find it when we are in a relationship with Him.
0: That sounds amazing. But where do you even begin to have a relationship with a God you can't see?
1: Listen, God has revealed Himself to us in many ways. You find Him in nature, that's His creation. You find Him in His Word contained in the Bible. And you find Him through Jesus Christ, His Son, that He sent to die for us. You know, God loves you so much and is ready to reveal Himself to you if you let Him in. I'm actually glad that you've asked this question.
0: Wow, that's amazing. How do I let Him in?
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7: Being bold is actually beyond pressing shift keys. It's beyond shaving machines. It's beyond reversing a cancerous disease. Being bold is coming to the understanding that the harvest is more than plenty, but those willing to put in the work are few. Turn quickly to the book of Matthew, past 28 chapters and come to verses 19 and realize the mandate is to look at the world and all its nations and say to ourselves, therefore, I'll go too. I'll go and love my neighbor enough to want to see them in heaven. I'll go and be compassionate enough to share the gospel with no fear end. I'll remember that persecution must be for his name's sake, because I'm grafted in. To God, we kids are namesakes. The practicality requires me to step into faith. Convos to point to the true source in the Bible to pronounce the gospel. I share my testimony to shame the past and the accusers thereof. I share the message of his goodness, and it is to church I invite you. I step into prayer and offering daily support to the brethren, being a good example of righteous standing to all my sisters, and then realize that it's time we disciples went out to disciple others, to disciple the world into getting to know the God of the Bible. So go ye into the world and share his word boldly. The call is to engage culture for his glory.
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0: The time is 8:10 a.m. and you're listening to The Breakfast Show on Radio Christian Voice. I am your host. My name is Ludo Fresh, and I hope your morning is feeling fresh. And if not yet, just invite God into your day, right? One thing that I love about God, and this is a moment I was having yesterday where I was just panicking about something and I just felt the peace of God. And I was like, how come you're still speaking to me even though I'm panicking, right? And I felt God say, I am God. I do not panic like you. I am still, even when you're going through chaos, right? I am still, still. And so that means that in moments where we are weak, this is a literal example of how whatever it is you are feeling, you are able to draw from God's strength and not lean on your own, right? So whatever it is you're feeling, if it is not in alignment with scripture, if it is not who God says that you are, please do make sure that you shake off any of that negativity and remind yourself who you are in Christ. And that is a moment where you know that even in the midst of outside confusion, you can still be able to center yourself. I did see a call coming through. And if you'd still like to call, please do make sure that you reach out. I'm still here. And we are talking about remembering that God is good in all seasons, right? In all seasons, not just the seasons where we are, you know, we feel like it's easier to say praise God, but even in the seasons where it feels quite difficult. Now, I have a question to pose to you, right? If you feel like you're going through a season that's rather difficult and you're struggling to navigate it, even as we talk about counting our blessings, I want to suggest that maybe the problem isn't the season, it is our sight. Maybe that is the problem. And maybe we can talk about being able to shift our mindset and expose the blind spots that we have, because we may be failing to interpret a certain season that we are in. Now, I spoke earlier about us sometimes looking back to the past and, you know, feeling like those are our glory days. We romanticize the past. You know, we say things like we used to be people, right? And that makes us forget that in the present, we have not only the privilege of enjoying it, but the responsibility to make sure that, yes, we're in the promised land and there is pressure. But how are we going to make sure that we are good stewards of where we are right now so that we reap the benefits of where we are right now? When we're reflecting on Joshua chapter 1, one thing that I loved is how God said that, listen, I am going to give you this land and you are going to have a rest. That was interesting for me, because they've come through a season where they've been journeying through the wilderness. Yes, it's been hard now. Obviously, the land is dictating that they're going to have to plant, you know, to cultivate the land in order to see produce. But God is saying that this is your land and this is where you're going to find rest. Now, that rest that they're finding is only the sort of rest that can be found in God. Only the sort of rest that can come where not only is your body rested, but so is your mind, right? So is your spirit. And this is because when you're standing in agreement with who God has called you to be, even if that's a season where you're putting in work, God is able to give us rest. So are you resting in the promises of God? Are you able to be a good steward of the land where you are right now? And are you being sensitive enough to know where God is calling you to be in this season? What blessing are you currently possibly calling a burden? And what is it that is supposed to be happening right now? Maybe it's growth. Maybe it's preparation for, you know, the greatness that you're stepping into. And maybe, just maybe, if you paused right now, you would know that what you're waiting on God for is actually waiting on you. Have you prayed enough? Have you stayed in prayer? Have you stayed in your word? Have you stayed consistent? Because when God blesses you, He doesn't want you and I to become the sort of people who forget the God that blessed us, who are so easily shaken by busy work schedules, by turmoil, that we have not built a life that is a spiritual life that is bulletproof, that is chaos proof, where we say, no matter what's happening on the outside, I'm still going to praise. I'm still going to pray. So maybe God wants to see you fully lean on Him, fully get to that point where you pray consistently. You read the Bible consistently. You serve consistently. You're kind, not just because you're waiting for a good reward, but because now it is who you are. Because you lean fully on the God who created you and ask Him for direction in all things. I want you to ask yourself, am I rejecting something that God is using to grow me? So in this season, please do press in and allow God to do a complete work on you, right? And say, maybe if I change how I see things, if I change how I respond to things, I might change how much I receive. Right. And so you're not just tossed left, right and center by the season that you're in. You're anchored in Christ. You stay seeing the blessings. You stay counting your blessings. So name the season that you're going through and reframe it and steward it. OK, ask yourself, what has God already provided for me right now? What is stable that I'm ignoring? Right. And then ask yourself, what am I supposed to do with this season? How do I grow exactly where I am? How do I make sure that I take care of this place that I'm in, this land that I'm currently, you know, in? And what am I supposed to do in this season? How do I grow? How do I grow right here? Now, some of us are waiting for a miracle while ignoring the instructions that are already in our hands. And maybe we don't need to look for the next great thing to do. We just need to go back and remind ourselves what God has already called us to do. And God has called us to pray without ceasing. God has called us to lean not on our own understanding. So who are you leaning on in this season? Who are you leaning on at all times? Let's go back and remember the last thing God told us to do and to stand on it. Rexon Kafuete is saying, good morning, Sister Ludo and the RCV. I am in the book of Acts every day, a chapter or two chapters until I finish. Amen and amen. I am glad that you are sticking to that and staying consistent. And definitely the word of God, you know, the more that we read it, it doesn't only, you know, transform things on the outside, but it changes who we are. And therefore, as it changes us, we are now able to see things in a way where our heart is now ready to receive. We do not harden our hearts to God because we know that we may be going through storms, but that does not change who our God is. So I pray that we may all just reach that point where we are solid with, you know, our Bible reading, just unshaken by the things around us. Because the truth is, there'll always be something going on. Life will not stop and say, you know what? Right now, I'm not going to throw anything at you. I just want to give you enough chance, you know, to love the Lord, and you'll never have any conflict, any confusion. No, the enemy is looking to see just who he can devour. And I trust and believe that as children of God, as the RCV family, we are going to be undevourable because we're standing on the truth of God. Continue to stay with me. And if you'd like to share the scripture that you're standing on in this season and why, please do go ahead. The number to text is 0956-200-490. That's 0956-200-490.
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And the song that just played is Never Alone by Tori Kelly. And before that, we had Well, Well, Well by Marv House, which just reminds us that no matter what it is that we are going through, it definitely is well, right? So, you know how sometimes scriptures like, you know, where Paul spoke about our hearts would ache, but we have joy, definitely stick out for me, you know, because there's just a certain point where as a believer, your heart may be aching, but you know that the joy of the Lord is your strength. You hold on to the fact that he has never failed you before, and he's not going to fail you. Think about the last time where you convinced yourself that, you know, you were at the end. You had no answer, no alternative. There was no way that you were going to be rescued, and how God helped you. Now, being able to stay in an environment that speaks life into you, right? Where you listen to the right things, not just music, but also the right people around you who speak life into you, is very important, because God is a God of all seasons. But sometimes we allow the enemy into our ears so much that we can't see God in those seasons. So when we are heavy and when we feel like we do not have all the answers, we need those people that we sometimes feel like are annoying, right? Because they're always positive, because they always have a scripture, you know, that's just close by. And we need them in those moments, because when you are going through a job moment, right? You do not want someone to tell you to curse God and die. You want someone to remind you who your God is. You want someone to tell you that God is going to help you, you know, pull through that season. I saw a skit that was very, I think triggering is the right word, where someone was speaking about how there are people who just always respond with goodness and with scripture, right? And how are you, when you ask, you know, like, how are you doing? They'll always answer, I'm blessed. And the person was saying, you know, what does that mean about the rest of us? Are we not blessed? Well, you are. So go ahead and declare it. I am starting to see that those people that at some points in your life, you may feel triggered because maybe you wanted to just hear words of encouragement, and still, and they responded with scripture, they mean well. Do not grow, you know, heavy-hearted towards those who speak life into you. Do not start to reject a life that fills you, you know, with God's word, that points you back to the one who can restore you in times where you feel depleted, where you feel like you can't go on anymore. Just remember who your God is. This is a morning invitation from God to us to just remember who he is and declare, speak to that situation, speak to that mountain and tell it, this is who my God is. This is the God who I serve, and I am going to continue to serve him and to serve him with full confidence, right? Because I know he has never failed me before and he's not going to start right now. So this is a reminder to everyone that God is intentional. You may have made mistakes. You may have felt like, you know what I've done, I can't come back from this. But nothing surprises God. He factored in every mistake that we would make, every time that we would feel, you know, defeated. And still he is there saying, I am ready with arms outstretched, ready to help you. If only you

0: 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So embrace God today. He wants you to know that he is always willing and he's always able. And one thing I love about God is he never misses an opportunity to show up. When you say, God, I need you right now, he won't tell you he's too busy. He won't tell you that he's still attending to other people, right? That is the God that we serve. And let's go ahead and celebrate our intentional God.
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Indeed, he is a god of the hills and valleys. And that song is by Torrin Wells. Now, hills and valleys just reminds us, as we are speaking on today, the fact that God is our God in all seasons. 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And in case you just joined in, you're late to The Breakfast Show, but you're free to keep it RCV all day long. Now, today, I want your takeaway from The Breakfast Show to be that maybe we should be very sensitive if we're going through a hard season to be able to see what our blessings are like, okay? It is not foreign, or it is not a strange thing for us to say that the wilderness season is the hard season, yes, but if we focus on what the Israelites were going through in that season, that is the time when God kept showing up for them over and over. They were seeing so many miracles. They were experiencing his hand. They did not need to hunt for food, to, you know, seek out water. They didn't need to go and find a way to make new clothes. All of that was sorted, right? In their hardest and most difficult season, they had to get to a point where they relied on and trusted in God fully. And so maybe you need to adjust how you are seeing what you are going through. Maybe it is a reminder that your God is your God, and he's going to stand by you and provide for you no matter what, you know, everything around you is saying, no matter what the news is saying, no matter what are the declarations that are being made by the world about the economy. Are you going to say that my God is my God regardless? And I do trust and believe that he is going to provide for me. Now I pray you step out boldly in that confidence that God is your God. And please do remember that as you go about your day, the enemy is always trying to make you act like someone who doesn't truly believe, so that he can have an in and a chance to manipulate your day, ultimately your life. Because when he makes you, you know, act a certain type of way, his aim is always to kill, to steal, and ultimately to destroy. So don't let him into that area. Just welcome God and say, God, this may be a tough season, but I am going to trust in you. Thank you so much for joining me this morning. I pray that as you go about your day, it just gets better and better. And God willingly, let's do this again tomorrow from 6 hours to 9 hours. God bless.

0: everybody. This is Jesse Priestley. 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
1: With the news in brief, I am Margaret Mwanza. More than 100 Zambian nationals living in South Africa have expressed interest in returning home amid attacks targeting some foreign nationals, prompting government to intensify efforts to facilitate their voluntary repatriation. Permanent Secretary for International Relations and Cooperation Atambuyu Gunderson says the repatriation program is being coordinated through the Office of the Vice President's Disaster Management and Mitigation Unit, DMMU, Cabinet Office, the Ministry of Defense, the Ministry of Foreign Affairs and International Cooperation, and the Zambia High Commission in Pretoria. The Electoral Commission of Zambia, ECZ, has urged journalists across the country to uphold professionalism, accuracy and fairness in their coverage of the 2026 general elections. Speaking during the official opening of a media training on election reporting yesterday, Lusaka District Electoral Officer Charleston Hamulyata emphasized the need for journalists covering elections to have a clear understanding of the country's electoral legal framework, procedures, key timelines, and the Commission's operational processes. In African news, Kenya's Health Minister Aden Duale has been found guilty of contempt of court over his handling of the construction of a controversial US-funded Ebola quarantine center. Last month, the High Court halted the building of the 50-bed isolation center at a military base in the town of Nanyuki until a case brought by a rights group could be heard. And at least two senior Labour MPs are considering launching leadership bids to prevent Andy Burnham becoming Prime Minister without a formal contest. Former Defence Minister Al Kearns has said he is weighing up whether to run, while Sir Keir Starmer's Chief Secretary Darren Jones has also not ruled out a challenge, says BBC News. For more news, follow us on our social media platforms. You can find us on Facebook, Instagram, X, and YouTube with the handle RCV News. My name is Margaret Mwanza. Stay tuned.
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10: Being bold is actually beyond pressing shift keys. It's beyond shaving machines. It's beyond reversing a cancerous disease. Being bold is coming to the understanding that the harvest is more than plenty, but those willing to put in the work are few. Turn quickly to the book of Matthew, past 28 chapters and come to verses 19 and realize the mandate is to look at the world and all its nations and say to ourselves, therefore, I'll go too. I'll go and love my neighbor enough to want to see them in heaven. I'll go and be compassionate enough to share the gospel with no fear end. I'll remember that persecution must be for his name's sake, because I'm grafted in. To God, we kids are namesakes. The practicality requires me to step into faith. Convos to point to the true source in the Bible to pronounce the gospel. I share my testimony to shame the past and the accusers thereof. I share the message of his goodness, and it is to church I invite you. I step into prayer and offering daily support to the brethren, being a good example of righteous standing to all my sisters, and then realize that it's time we disciples went out to disciple others, to disciple the world into getting to know the God of the Bible. So go ye into the world and share his word boldly. The call is to engage culture for his glory.
7: 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Love Without Reason, Zambia. Until the world is cleft free.
11: You are listening to Radio Christian Voice, your home since 94. And as you heard, yes, we are having conversation with wonderful representatives from Love Without Reason Zambia. I have with me Pastor Gain Hankope in studio and Mr. Shamenda, who are part of the wonderful team at Love Without Reason Zambia. Of course, Pastor Gain Hankope is in charge of missions and, you know, the ministerial aspect of Love Without Reason. So by now you should understand that they are a faith-based organization. And then, of course, Mr. Shamenda will tell us about the medical aspects of what they do and the projects that they embark on. And this is something that is very, very pertinent for you and I. My good sirs, Pastor Gain, how are you today?
12: Very well, thank you. Well, it's a joy to be here.
11: It's a joy to have you. Mr. Shamenda, it's good to have you.
13: Thank you so much.
11: Traveling all the way from
13: Mazabuka. From Mazabuka, the sweetest town in Zambia.
11: Yeah, how was the... I hope it's a sweet morning for you.
13: Yeah, it is, indeed, it is.
11: Wonderful. Now, yes, as we heard about Love Without Reason, so now just to give a better picture for the one who's tuned in, tell us more about Love Without Reason.
13: Yeah, Love Without Reason is a non-governmental organization which was registered this year in Zambia. However, it was founded in the United States of America by a couple who had a child who was born with a cleft lip and cleft palate with other deformities. So that's when they were prompted to start that in the year 2007. Then last year in they came to Zambia to start this mission here. We are in about 7 countries. Yeah, we are in India, we are in Kenya, Zimbabwe, Uganda, and last year they came to Zambia. Mm-hmm. And we're also in South Africa.
11: Mm-hmm.
13: Yeah.
11: And so, Pastor Gain, tell us about the aspect of faith as well. I mean, of course, there's a testimony there that I heard even from Mr. Shamenda that, you know, they had a child.
13: They had a child
11: born with a cleft lip and a palate as well. So now where does the ministerial and the faith aspect come in?
12: Yeah, I think Mr. Shamenda already mentioned, this was birthed out of the experience the parents of this child went through together with the child. Actually, this child was not expected to live longer than even a year. He had other deformities and complications. But there was so much prayers involved and trusting God, other than just, of course, the medical part. But so much prayers were involved. And that child grew and became a great young man and became a motivational speaker. He was not expected even to have ability to speak, not even ability to walk. But the child managed to walk, was able to speak, went around nations, you know, motivating younger people.
11: Mm-hmm.
12: And that is how Love Without Reason was born. It is surely rooted in the faith.
11: I love that very much. Now, for others whose children may have a similar condition, but they don't know what it's called, what's cleft lip and cleft palate? And explain what that looks like and how it can also affect, you know, the daily life of a child or a person if not treated.
13: Yeah, a cleft lip, it's a condition where a child is born with a split on the mouth.
11: Mm-hmm.
13: You find that the mouth here is open, it's not complete.
11: Mm-hmm.
13: And sometimes the upper part of the mouth, called the palate, is open. That's a cleft palate.
11: Mm-hmm.
13: And then a cleft lip is where there's a split on the mouth. Sometimes it can be both sides,
11: mm-hmm.
13: on the right side and on the left side. Or sometimes it's just one side.
11: Mm-hmm.
13: One side, yes. Now, how it does affect the child, those children, especially who are born with a cleft palate, they have difficulties in swallowing. Most of the times they choke, so they can't eat properly. And there's that aspect of stigma which is attached to the children. There are some parents who just keep the children in their homes. Others, they feel that maybe the child is a curse or so. But basically, just a medical condition which can be fortunately treated and repaired.
11: Mm.
13: Yep.
11: Now, it's treated fortunately. It can be repaired and the child's life can, you know, they have a chance of living a normal life.
13: They have a chance to live a normal life.
11: Mm-hmm.
13: And even the choking and all such things are repaired.
11: Mm-hmm.
13: They are rectified, yes.
11: Mm-hmm.
13: Now, if a child grows with that condition, the chances that maybe the child can not eat properly are high.
11: Mm-hmm.
13: So normally they fail to eat, because as they eat, the food might go in the
11: nasal cavity?
13: Nasal cavity, even the windpipe.
11: Mm.
13: No, it goes in the where it's not supposed to go. And then the child will end up choking and end up dying. But that can be rectified by surgery.
11: Okay.
13: Mm-hmm.
11: And so now, speaking of the surgeries, you mentioned that, the team from Love Without Reason is coming to Zambia. So tell us about that particular project, when and what exactly will be happening.
13: Yeah, the surgery will take place at University Teaching Hospital,
11: mm-hmm.
13: starting from 19th to 23rd of July,
11: mm-hmm.
13: next month. Now, there's a team of doctors from different countries that is coming, and the surgery will be, they'll just come to complement what your University Teaching Hospital is already doing.
11: Mm-hmm.
13: We also have some surgeons, so they just join hands with the surgeons at University Teaching Hospital.
11: Mm-hmm.
13: To help the children. It will be free. There's no payment. If there's anyone with that condition, just feel free to come on the 19th. It's free of charge.
11: Mm-hmm.
13: Yeah, no payment at all.
11: And so how long do these surgeries take?
13: It depends on the actual surgery.
11: Mm-hmm, mm-hmm.
13: Yeah, it depends on the condition. Yeah, because I mean, each condition it's different mm-hmm. from the other one.
11: Mm-hmm.
13: Yeah, because I remember the one we had last year in Mazabuka, The longest took about 6 hours, but sometimes it can even take an hour or less, depending on the condition.
11: So where exactly would they be taking place? So the parents bring the child to the pediatrics department, or how do they go about it? Is there some registration involved?
13: No, the registration would take place on the 19th.
11: Okay.
13: On the 19th, there's what is called screening. So because before the child is accepted for surgery, he has to be examined if he's eligible for surgery. So they have to rule out certain conditions in case maybe there are some conditions that will make this child not qualifying. So be advised, or if it's treated, you'll be treated so that maybe can be rebooked for the next surgery.
11: Okay.
13: Yeah, but on the 19th itself, starting from 7 hours, there will be screening of all the children that will be, that will come.
11: Okay.
13: Yes.
11: Okay.
13: Then on the 20th, surgery will start. 20th to 23rd.
11: So that would be 4 days of surgery.
13: But 19th is just a screening.
11: Okay.
13: Yes.
11: Okay. So that's 4 days of surgery. Then the.
13: Yep.
11: So 5 days in total, the team will be here. The first day will be for screening.
13: Yes.
11: And booking.
13: Yes.
11: And then the 4 days, that's when the surgeries will take place.
13: Yep.
11: Okay. All right. Thank you. You said the university teaching hospital.
13: University teaching hospital. The screening will take place at Clinic 4.
11: Okay.
13: Yes. So just go straight to Clinic 4. On the 19th of July.
11: Mm-hmm. Okay, wonderful. And Pastor Gain, would you happen to have the contact details for those who'd want to get more information? Perhaps would want to be a little more educated on what cleft lip and cleft palate surgery, or what the whole condition looks like. How can they get in touch with the team?
12: Yes, I think we'll use Mr. Shomeda's line. Mm-hmm. I think he can be able to provide that
11: Okay,
12: number.
11: Please provide
13: The number is that one can call if he wants to get more details concerning the same. It's 0977-809-304. 0977-809-304. And then the other number is 0967-637-837. 0967 637-837.
11: Okay.
13: Yep.
11: All right. One more time for the last one, the last number.
13: 0967 637-837.
11: Okay. Now that's a pretty easy number for us to remember. Okay. No, thank you so much. Now, any last words from you to the parents who are listening and, they are thinking about bringing, but they may have reservations. What would you say? We'll start with you, Pastor Gain.
12: Yeah. This organization has been there for some years. They're not coming for try on, you know, here or no. We have a lot of testimonies. I wish this was a TV arrangement where people are able to see pictures of children that came with deformities that looked impossible. But after the surgery, many have come back to normal. You don't even tell this one had a palate or had a cleft lip. Yeah, so be assured that after the surgery, your child will be well.
11: I love that. Yeah. Mr. Shamenda?
13: Yeah, I just want to urge all parents with with children with cleft lip and cleft palate that there is hope for them. All is not lost. So if you know anyone, or even a neighbor, or anyone who has that, kindly inform them. Actually, from anywhere in the country, anywhere in this part of the country, they can still come to UTH. And this time we chose UTH because it's centrally located. Last year we were in Mazabuka, so we thought maybe it's outside. But Lusaka is centrally located. People from the east, from the west, from Copper Belt, from Southern Province, it's a central place. So please, let's give a smile to this child who has maybe low esteem. A lot of children want to be nurses, want to be teachers, but because of the cleft lip, they can't express themselves properly. They have problems in speech. All that can be rectified by surgery that will be done.
11: All right. No, thank you so much, Mr. Shamenda. We've got then that information. And we're looking forward to the, you know, to from the 19th to the 23rd of July when these surgeries will be taking place. And thank you so much, my good sirs.
13: Thank you.
11: And we've come to the end of this conversation. But remember, Love Without Reason Zambia and the team of medical practitioners will be in Zambia from particularly at the University Teaching Hospital in Lusaka from the 19th to the 23rd of July 2026, offering a free surgery services. That is for the cleft lip and palate surgeries, yes, for your children. So you can go to Clinic 4 from on the 19th. There will be registration and screening. And then from the 20th to the 23rd, surgery will take place. So let's give the children back their smiles. My name is Temwani Dakamono, signing out. 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

0: everybody clap those hands and give a praise up in here. 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

0: It's a lovely good morning. Welcome to the Ballot Talk on Radio Christian Voice. I'm Peter Botha. And in studio today, I'm joined by Dr. Brian Mushimba, who's organized People's Party President. Good morning to you.
1: Good morning, Peter, and thank you for having me. Good morning, listeners.
0: It's good to have you here.
1: It's good to be here.
0: Is this your first time?
1: No, second.
0: Oh, okay.
1: I was here when I was minister in the previous government.
0: Oh, yeah. Okay. Yes. Okay, so like we always do it here, we want to find out whether or not you're a Christian. Are you a Christian?
1: What are you doing
0: to encourage others?
1: I am a Christian, grew up in the church, and I'm very proud of my Christian faith and spread it as much and as often as I can. And I am a regular at my parish and being a politician, sometimes I also go to other churches.
0: Okay. So when was the last time you invited someone over to church? Even better, you know, allowed them or preached Jesus to them?
1: Last time should be about a couple of weeks ago at Mary Immaculate. I took a friend of mine and we worshiped together. Early morning mass.
0: Oh, yeah. Yes. Let me now take you back to your political journey. Briefly, share with us who's Brian Mushimba.
1: Brian Mushimba is a boy from Kankoyo. I grew up in a compound in Kankoyo in Mufulira. My mother sold carpenter at the local market, at Kwacha Market. I was a trustee of my mother, so I used to help her quite a bit at the market. So you can say I grew up at the market. I'm a marketeer by extension. Okay. My father worked in the mine. I was a general worker in the nearby mine. So my mother supplemented my father's income that way. There was a lot of us. You know, my parents had 16 of us. I'm number nine. And when there are that many kids at the house and a general worker's salary that my father was, my mother had to be innovative and creative. So the market was the opportunity to get some extra income to come in. And of course, you know, there are many people and the situation that I was in, you know, I grew up very vulnerable. And I think my parents would not have educated me if it wasn't for the scholarships that I got along the way, you know, thanks to this government, GRZ, that identified potential children with vulnerabilities like myself. When I was growing up, I ended up at Mpelembe Secondary School, which was a very good school owned by the mines. Finished grade 12 there, and I stayed on and did Form 6. And back then, when you finished Form 6, the ZCM used to send you abroad, either to the UK or to the US. So they sent me to the US, and I trained as an engineer in America. I came back to serve as an engineer in Zambia, and then decided to run as a member of parliament back in Kankoyo, where I grew up. And you ask me why I did that. I'm sure we'll have a chance to speak to that. So long story short, I am an engineer. I've worked as an engineer for 25 years, and then I served in the public office as a member of parliament for Kankoyo. I'm extremely humbled by that opportunity the people of Kankoyo gave me. And President Edgar Lungu, may he soul rest in peace, gave me an opportunity to serve in his cabinet as a minister for the entire 5 years I served in the public office.
0: Okay. Share with us what this organized People's Party is all about. When did you start?
1: So we got concerned with the trajectory of the country. And maybe let me back up. When government changed in 2021, I had made up my mind to leave public office and go back to being an engineer. And I did that. I took a job in Canada, in Toronto, for an electricity generating company. They were looking for a senior director to integrate operations that they had acquired. So I was going to do that probably for the rest of my life.
0: Okay.
1: And I was probably the only cabinet minister in Edgar Lungu's cabinet that wished President Echech the best wishes when he came in. Before he was even officially announced, when all indications were that he had won with a landslide, I went on my social media platforms and I wished him well. Your Excellency, your incoming president, congratulations. The people have spoken. As a peaceful nation, we transition power peacefully. we wish you well, because when you succeed, we all succeed. A rising tide raises all boats. And I genuinely believed that, having spent so much time in the opposition and having, you know, debated the UPND when I was in parliament, you know, the Gary Nkombos, the Elijah Muchimas, the Jack Mwimbus, they had an alternative view to government.
0: Mm-hmm.
1: And it was an interesting alternative view. These are my friends, you know. And when you listen to also their campaign leading up to, you know, the 50 kwacha bag of mealie meal, the 250 kwacha fertilizer, the low cost of living. So I tended to believe that there will be the reset the country needs to dismantle the trajectory we had been on that was not working for everyone. 3 years into it, I realized that they were not going to achieve many of those things. In fact, the division continued along tribal line, regional line, you know, religious line, and many other lines. The healing that was promised was not coming. There was vengeance, there was vindictiveness, there was pitting one against the other. Mm-hmm. The weaponization of the laws against citizens. You know, you look at the enhanced cybersecurity laws, where youths now on social media say, "I don't have a lawyer." That's a common phrase, you know, common saying. Cost of living, killing our people in compounds, especially, I'm particular about people that live in compounds. They have knots among us, because I come from that. And if you see them having 1 meal a day in a Christian nation, with so much, there are so many minerals that get mined out of here and so much wealth, it's unacceptable. And I knew that the UPND was not going to be the answer that we thought. And it was that time that like minds came together to say, with the confusion in the opposition, PF that had been taken over from its rightful owners, many factions within that PF body, other manipulation and confusion in opposition, there was nobody was giving hope. And that's how the Organized People's Party was formed. It was supposed to be a special purpose vehicle to use by like minds to be the next government, and we're positioning ourselves to be the next
0: government.
1: Would
0: you say you failed as the Patriotic Front to resolve your issues? Perhaps could it be one of the reasons as to why you decided to accept a job overseas?
1: I left PF before it even lost power. I became disillusioned with the politics of PF. They were very abrasive and very corrosive politics. And when I knew that I had no space in the PF is when I called a meeting with fellow ministers. I was Minister of Transport at the time. And I called a meeting with fellow ministers to talk about Kadarism in public spaces, because I got tired of every time I would get on a public transport as a Minister of Transport, I wanted to experience what people were experiencing and the confusion that I saw. So I called a meeting to say, "Gentlemen, this can't continue. We as the leaders have to drive these people out of our public spaces, out of markets, out of bus stops. And if we have to get even soldiers to do this, if the police can do it, I'm willing to go to the president so I can seek his indulgence on that." The moment that meeting ended that I had called, it was leaked to the commanders. Now they called them commanders, you know, in PF. And across all PF blogs, threats started coming my way. "You know, this Mushimba guy is not even a true PF. You know, we allowed him from the diaspora because we wanted to change the image to have intellectuals in PF. And this is how he pays us back, by going rogue." And their attacks continued. "We are going to eat his children. We're going to attack his wife. We're going to attack him." And these were significant threats against a senior government official. And what I expected in a functional government was those people threatening the minister to be arrested. But guess what happened? I was called aside to say, "These threats are real. Beef up your security." And I knew we were upside down as a country, when a government that should protect citizens protect criminals. when a government should protect a senior government office. If they can't protect a minister, do you think they can protect an ordinary person in Kalingalinga? Right there, I knew that my stay in PF was limited. I was on the way out. And I beefed up my security as per guidance. But of course, when 2 weeks after that, when my house was broken into, a minister's house being broken into, with Zambia police security at your house 24/7, and other security measures that I had put in place, when they break in and they enter my house, I felt so violated. I felt so vulnerable. And when I approached the Minister of Internal Security, I said, this can't happen. You have to find out who has done this, because if I was home, they could have killed me. If my wife was home, I don't know what would have happened. And if my children are home, I don't know what would have happened. And the worst feeling for a man is when you're not able to protect your family. And they made me feel that I was incapable of protecting my family. And I was further disillusioned. They would not give me any answers. So what I decided to do was I wrote to the president to say, I need prolonged leave so I can go reflect and think. And what I expected was that the president would call me and say, why do you need prolonged leave? Let's come and sit down and talk about it. That's not what happened. When my permanent secretary wrote to the president to ask for a prolonged leave, he responded in affirmative. He gave me 3 months leave. This is in July of 2019, or 2020, sorry, July 2020. And I was away for 3 months reflecting because I was shattered, I was disturbed, I was violated with all the things that were happening within the PF leading up to that time. And at the end of that 3 months in September of 2020, I told my PS that I was not ready to come back to work, so I need additional time off. And she wrote to State House, and the president extended my leave for 3 more months. And in December of 2020, I was called to go back to Parliament because there were bills that needed to be signed. And I came back to Parliament, and one of those bills was Bill 10. You remember Bill 10?
0: Okay.
1: Contentious Bill 10?
0: Mm.
1: That was one of those bills that we needed to vote on. Mm. I had raised concerns about Bill 10 in platforms that were provided for as a government official. Yes, you can go and criticize your government publicly, you know, but there are spaces that were created. So I had raised concerns in those spaces publicly because it's a government position and there's collective responsibility. You support it. Mm. But in the private, you raise concerns and say these things have to be addressed. So the entire time I was gone, those issues were not addressed. And when Bill 10 came up for the vote, there were 6 members of
0: Parliament. What with all the issues, perhaps, in the Bill 10?
1: Yeah, I mean, for me, the first concern I had was carrying everyone along when you're doing an amendment that's okay. Significant. Mm. It's the same concern I had with Bill 7 that just passed. Maybe we'll get a chance to speak to that. Mm. A constitutional amendment, firstly, a constitution is a sacred document that belongs to the people. For it to be amended, it has to be a people-driven process with people asking for those amendments. If it becomes a government executive-driven process, it's manipulative, doesn't serve the people. So Bill 10 and Bill 7, both of them had issues to do with who initiated these amendments and what are the reasons behind these amendments. So those concerns for me, number one, fundamental was let's carry the people, let's carry the civil society, let's carry the church, let's carry the public. And if this doesn't happen, I have issues. Of course, there were other things, you know, expanding government that I didn't think was necessary, which has happened in Bill 7, you know, 70 constituencies created in Bill 7, and many other things that speaks to expanding government when we should be expanding services to the people on the ground that need government to be near them. You know, if you speak about other, you know, I can go in detail on the other concerns that I had, but generally you get the point.
0: Mm.
1: And when those were not addressed. I was one of the six when they printed out those that voted against Bill 10. I was one of the six that voted against it, and I guess the only cabinet minister. So I think there was a lot of impatience with me within PF to say I really was not serving the interests of the party, and I decided that I was not going to run again as on the Patriotic Front ticket or run again for office until that information got to Mufulira in Kankoi, where I was a member of parliament.
0: Okay.
1: And several buses came to my house, the ministerial house where I was living, the church, you know, the marketeers, the students I was sponsoring at the time, and the farmers, you know. So a lot of leaders came to say, listen, leadership is not about you. You may have issues with your PF party that you've been working with, and we're not going to speak to those issues. What we want is you as our member of parliament, because you've been very impactful in community. Okay. We've not had an MP do so much in 5 years than you've done. And we want you to continue. Leadership is not about you. It's not how you feel. It's how the people that you're serving feel and how they want you to continue serving them. So based on that appeal, I went back to PF and said, listen, the people want me to continue. And against my original thoughts to walk away, I would like to continue because people have compelled me to, and I'm willing to listen to the people when people speak. When they came to adoption process, they did not adopt me. The people came back. They said, don't worry, we knew they would not adopt you because we've had issues with them, because we are fighting PF within PF.
0: And were you hoping to be adopted on the PF ticket?
1: Well, the people asked me to apply.
0: Okay.
1: And since PF was a vehicle I had used, I thought it would be just a natural progression to continue serving on PF because that is the vehicle that I'd used, and people asked me to run. So when they didn't adopt me, because the issues I used to raise in PF are the same issues that got PF voted out in 2021. So I actually felt vindicated when PF lost in 2021. But when they didn't adopt me, the people came back. They say, don't worry, we have your back. You stand as an independent, and we'll send you back to parliament as an independent. I drew the line at that. I said, listen, I'm 45 years old. I was 45 at the time. Mm-hmm. I'm 45 years old with young children. There's no way I'm going to start fighting the president this way. Because when the president sat and chaired an adoption committee process and adopted someone else, it was a message to me that I was of no use to him at that time or in that capacity. And for me to stand as independent, I am directly challenging that decision. And I'm too young to start fighting the president. The president is too powerful. So I drew the line there. I refused to stand as an independent. Do you know what the people said? They said, Kanish Tuala Fidida Munsenga. I'm Bemba, I'm from the Copper Belt.
0: Okay.
1: I don't know if you know what that means.
0: You may want to tell us what that means.
1: It means then there's no one who's going to benefit from this situation.
0: Okay.
1: Everyone loses. Okay. Something like that. I didn't go to Kankoyo the entire campaign period, but when the voting happened on August 12, 2021, of the three constituencies in Mufulira, Kankoyo was the strongest PF support base, and it's the only one they lost. And I was called that this was my doing, why PF had lost in Kankoi. I said, well, it's not my doing. I didn't even go to Kankoi because I didn't want to be accused. But when you impose on people, people react. And that's a message that we can learn from this, that leadership is listening to the people. When you listen to the people, you will govern them well. When you put God forward in front of your agenda, God will create a path for how you provide leadership to the people.
0: Let me now bring you to the Organized People's Party. What is it you intend to achieve as the Organized People's Party?
1: 4 million jobs in the first term.
0: Okay.
1: Youth unemployment and unemployment generally in the country has been with us for a long time.
0: Mm-hmm.
1: And we can end unemployment in this country. We just have not prioritized it correctly. I even gave a simple example the other day that we have 40 million kwacha per year being pumped into CDF. Do you know how that is being used now? All the cadres that we used to see in markets and in bus stops under PF, they formed cooperatives in UPND and are accessing CDF as loans, and they're not paying back. There is massive abuse of this facility. If we just channeled that 40 million per year per constituency into Zambia National Service, ZNS, capacitate them, let them buy all the equipment that is needed to do infrastructure across the country. Let them hire everyone wanting to work. Train them in the military way to give them discipline and order.
0: Allow me to hear you correctly. Are you saying you cut off CDF loans and push it into ZNS for some sort of empowerment to allow youths get jobs in the Zambia National Service?
1: That's what I'm explaining. Right now, the 40 million is being abused massively. Okay. And if you go across the country and point at any significant infrastructure done under CDF, even at 40 million per year, you won't be pointed. They'll point at a 1x3 classroom block. They'll point at a bridge that was done without any standard that is replicated across districts. Mm. So you are putting money in a system that is not functioning well. And I was an MP before. I used to be given 1.6 million kwacha per year CDF with my two staff members at the constituency office and an extension of procurement at the local authority. Mm. We struggled to come up with projects and spend that money through the procurement process, the red tape and every inefficiency that's there. And the two people at my office, we struggled to spend that money. Routinely, government would come and mop it up and bring it back to central government. Now you put that 40 times more, that's what UPND did, without increasing or building capacity. It's still two people at the constituency office.
0: Okay.
1: So you've just opened up to abuse and corruption, and that's what's happening. And I'm just giving you a practical example of priorities when government wants to repackage itself, and that's what the OPP is proposing.
0: So is the OPP really dependent on CDF for job creation?
1: No. I was just trying to explain that when government steps back and reprioritizes, we have enough money to address all our challenges. What the OPP is proposing in terms of the 4 million jobs is through agricultural revolution and industrial revolution. Under agricultural revolution, I'll give an example. We as OPP propose that strategic commodities will be cultivated, such as maize, cotton, sugarcane, fisheries, animal production, castor bean oil, and many other such strategic raw materials. Under maize production, for example, we are proposing that because we are going to create regional banks to make capital and borrowing accessible as part of this reinvigoration of the economy, we will get 10,000 commercial farmers, medium-scale farmers, identified by government through the funding mechanism that we will put forward, facilitate them, capacitate them, finance them, and give them 100 acres of land each. That's 1 million acres of land to be cultivated. 50 people hired pay 100 of those acres creates 500,000 jobs. This is for maize production for local consumption and export market. If you go to cotton, Mulungushi Textile was just reopened. It was reopened without raw materials. We don't have enough cotton in this country. Mm-hmm. 4 provinces of Zambia can grow cotton. We will identify again medium scale farmers that will go into a government program where government facilitates capital borrowing and promotes cotton production. 500,000 such commercial farmers would be identified, each one cultivating 1 acre of land. At that level, we are going to create enough cotton that we can now process from raw material cotton into garment, and Mulungushi Textile will have the raw material required for it to be sustained and for it to continue working. At that level of cotton production, we're going to create 2.4 million jobs in 3 years. And this is now even before the value addition to the cotton seed that can be pressed for cooking oil and seed cake for animal feed. 2.4 million jobs will be created even before that. If you go to cattle, animal production,
2: we have identified that we can fund 1 million pregnant animals that will be given to identified medium-scale farmers across the country where we can grow animals. We'll fatten these animals for meat production. When you start producing meat at that level, at that scale, that's processing industry. When you have that much raw material in maize, in cotton, in fisheries and many others, that is a primary industry now that creates a secondary industry because you need to process these things. That's where our 4 million jobs are going to come from in the first 5 years of our term. And these are good paying jobs, sustainable jobs, jobs with good disposable incomes. Do you know what happens when an economy has that amount of jobs with that good income? People have spending power. When people have spending power, they want to buy things. When they want to buy things, there'll be demand for things.
0: Really, one would say
2: demand for things means economic activities start
0: while you were in the Patriotic Front. What has changed now? What is it you have tilted, perhaps changed to ensure that this is done? Something you failed to do when you were in the PF?
2: I answered this the other day. And I told people that, you know, you need to understand how government works. And serving in government, what it means. And when we as the OPP speak about how powerful the presidency is and why as part of our agenda is to devolve powers out of the presidency and put it in government institutions and government agencies, strengthen them, make them independent and make them transparent, is because today the 22 million of us can be ruled by just two people as per the constitution, just the president plus one, his favorite minister in cabinet. Two of them can make all decisions for us. So how then does the one minister who's not a favorite and is not the one that the president calls to make these decisions with, how do you hold them to account on the future of the country when two people have been making decisions? I said this, that as a minister serving in government, it's like you're being on a bus and there's a driver who's the president and you're on the bus, you're in the middle seat or in the back of the bus. You have no control over where that bus is going. The only one who has control over where that bus is going is the one driving it. In this country, the mess that we're in or the success that we have, we can attribute to the seven men that have been presidents. You can't hold anyone else to account because anyone else serves at the pleasure of the presidents. We as ministers had delegated authority. You are told what to do, you are supervised, and you can't go out of those guidelines. You go rogue if you do that. There's no way you can hold me to account about jobs that were not created when I was not put in a place.
0: You're supposed to represent your people.
2: And you do represent your people. But again, I just gave you an example that the president can make all decisions with just one. And once that decision is made, it's collective responsibility on it. So, decision could have been made entire 5 years I served as cabinet without my involvement. That's why I'm advancing myself as a presidential candidate. But not only to be the driver, but also to devolve power so that instead of two people making decisions and running the country, this is a democracy that we've given unto ourselves. It is so wrong for the constitution to be this way that the president plus one can run this country. We need consultation. We need to listen. We need to involve everyone in our governance. In fact, part of our problems is because our constitution is this wrong.
0: Let me take you to the issue of the Electoral Commission of Zambia. You did attend that meeting by the Electoral Commission of Zambia. What do you make of the introduction of a presidential campaign timetable?
2: I think it's new. We've never had it before. And I've been processing this even for our candidates that we're running across wards and constituencies and council chairpersons and mayors. You know, when that campaign schedule was given to them, I was wondering what was necessitating this. Maybe the political landscape has changed. Maybe there's something that they've seen that we are not seeing from outside. So I went there to listen yesterday.
0: Okay.
2: And their reasoning, it was built on the fact that they had already given schedules to, you know, the other candidates. and they had observed challenges, including clashes and conflicts.
0: Mm-hmm.
2: And they were speaking to that so that at presidential level, they managed that. And when they speak like that, you obviously have no basis to challenge them, to push back, because they've seen real issues on the ground. And elections are dynamic. You know, you can't operate in a vacuum and ignore what you're seeing. So if they are seeing problems on the ground and they come with a solution, it's our responsibility to listen. So that's how we participated, and we're able to come up with a plan that puts us in certain spaces, avoids those conflicts and clashes, and we just hope that that will be respected, so that when we are in certain areas, we don't need the police to stop us, we don't need any other encumbrances that to, may penalize our ability to sell our message to our voters.
0: So do you think this will help the country experience a violence-free election?
2: I think that's part of the reasons the ECZ gave. You know, if we schedule ourselves in ways that we avoid clashes and conflicts, obviously then we are going to get a peaceful election. And that's what we want. That's what we deserve.
0: Okay. So following the Electoral Commission of Zambia's requirement for parties to self-fund oversight of the June 30, 2026 ballot printing in Dubai, are you sending personal representative to Dubai to witness the ballot printing?
2: We plan on doing that. In fact, I raised that issue as well yesterday, because, you know, democracy is expensive and we need to understand that.
0: Mm-hmm.
2: And if we are going to adopt it as a mode of governing ourselves, we can't be selecting what we do with that democracy. You know, going to observe the printing of ballots is a democratic process, because you want to participate, want to see, want to make sure that there's no, you know, underhand methods being used in that process. And it's a very valid and important process along this journey.
0: Hmm.
2: And I reminded ECZ that when we were in parliament, we provided for elections. We funded those budget lines for elections. So this is a planned event on our spending as a country. And that includes all the key milestones along the way, including inspecting these ballots by political parties that are participating. How they've removed that is actually hurting our democracy and participation. There will be many that will not be able to participate in this key democratic process because they don't have resources. OPP plans to send a representative.
0: Oh, yeah. So you served as a cabinet minister under the President Edgar Lungu's regime, heavily criticizing the debt, the regime, which is heavily criticized for debt contraction. You did, acquire quite a lot of debt in that government and economic mismanagement. So you, as an engineer, why did you not use your wisdom to steer the PF administration away from these economic problems?
2: The debt that PF contracted for 10 years was anchored on the understanding that we needed to invigorate our infrastructure footprint.
0: Mm.
2: And by and large, that borrowing was for infrastructure development. Was there no abuse? I think abuse has been noted. Were there not corruption? I think corruption has been noted. And if PF had to redo it, they probably could do that. But again, like I said, President plus one can run this country. Was I part of decisions on how to borrow, where to borrow, and how much? It's neither here nor there. But what is concerning when you speak about debt is that UPND condemned the borrowing during PF time. The borrowing during PF time, though some corruption and misapplication and misappropriation has been noted, but you can see airports, you can see roads, you can see clinics, you can see schools. The UPND in 5 years have continued borrowing. Do you know that? And they've borrowed significant amounts. The point that even the Minister of Finance on TV was not even able to put a finger at how much they have borrowed. And what is concerning is the bulk of that money, we don't know where it went. So we as the OPP are saying, maybe PF was wrong to borrow as much. UPND is also wrong to borrow as much. We as the OPP are of the view that we have enough resources here in this country. We have $15 billion worth of minerals being mined every year out of this country. How can we not have drugs in hospitals where these minerals are being mined? How can we have people going to bed hungry? We are proposing that as a matter of urgency when we form government, a Minerals Revenue Authority be established to sit on top of the mining industry to make sure that appropriate accounting of our minerals and our revenues is done and the right amount of money is paid to government. If we just do that, we'll grow that envelope to the point that we don't need to be going to IMF to borrow $1 billion when $15 billion is being mined out of our country. It does not make any sense. And these are the things we are speaking to, that a serious government, an accountable government, needs to prioritize itself and do for the people what needs to be done so that we can start having different conversations. And the OPP proposes to be that serious government.
0: Mm. So during your tenure as Minister of Higher Education, public universities faced severe funding shortages and, of course, student protests and delayed allowances. How can students and youths trust your leadership when your ministerial term oversaw instability in public universities?
2: Actually, I need to correct you on that. My tenure at Minister of Higher Education did not actually see instability. I was taken to the ministry to actually help stabilize the sector. I moved to the Ministry of Higher Education in July of 2019 on the back of CBU instability, riots, and closure. That's when I was moved.
0: Did things change when you stepped in?
2: When I went there, the first thing I did when I picked up the appointment letter of being transferred from Minister of Transport to Higher Education, I made a pronouncement that the process to reopen all universities that were closed starts now. And the universities were reopened within a fairly short time. The riots that happened, we had a conversation, open dialogue. Some students were suspended, others were reprimanded, and everyone came back in one piece. And we continued operating. During my tenure, we increased bursaries to universities. We increased bursaries to other tertiary institutions, including starting some bursary sponsorship to tertiary diploma level institutions that I didn't have before. Mm-hmm. So if you speak about just my tenure, the year and a half or so that I was there as minister, you won't point to instability. You point to actually turn around and making sense of the issues that we were confronted with, including even issues to do with outstanding retirement perks for our lecturers, for example. I was the first minister, probably of higher education, that creatively convinced Ministry of Finance to allow the university to access borrowing guaranteed by government. And $200 million was made available to University of Zambia to retire outstanding perks. There are many things that we did when I was there. And I was guided by one principle when I served as cabinet minister that anyone looking at the same information that's given to me to make a decision on will make the same decision. And that's why my entire 5 years that I served, I've not been called by SEC, I've not been called by DEC, I've not been called by Zambia Police. I went to serve my country with honest integrity and transparency. And as I advance myself as a presidential candidate, that's the same level of integrity that I bring, and I seek support from voters across the country.
0: You choosing to run as perhaps solo, others in factions, especially the Patriotic Front from which you come from, we have seen some sort of factions, and you have decided to come up with the OPP. So this ticket, What do you make of it, really? Do you think you make president running solo, or perhaps you're just there to divide some vote?
2: We have a plan to all this. You know, some of us have been trained in systems approach in how you do many things. In fact, that's what, for 62 years that we've governed ourselves and seven presidents, that's what we've lacked, a systems approach to understanding our problems and addressing our problems at their root. We've been treating symptoms. And we as OPP are saying we need to rebuild this country with the right foundation, with the right material, with the right blueprint by those of us that know, that are going to be accountable to the people. That's what we're advancing. When you look at the opposition, there's a lot of us. But when people start paying attention, they'll see who's offering a clear path to a better Zambia.
0: Critics argue that you're just there to split the opposition vote.
2: Far from it. We are here to win. We are on the ground with our grassroots campaign. Our campaign is in stages. We're finishing one stage. You will see another stage where rallies will be held. And we are in every community where we are seeking votes. We are very smart people looking at the numbers and scenarios to get to where we need to get and a path to victory and where the votes are and how we are engaging those votes. We are a serious campaign because we want to offer a serious government that will forever address our systemic problems that we've been having in this country.
0: Alliance with some of these political parties.
2: We have been open to speaking to people in the opposition that are of like mind. And because of the terrain that we find ourselves in, you also need to know that Bill 7 did a lot of damage to the guardrails that we have in our political processes, including Article 52 that was amended, which would ordinarily allow the electoral process to restart if, let's say, a political party was disturbed. If we are filed as a presidential candidate and, let's say, I resign or my running mate resigns or we are petitioned and we're kicked off the ticket, Article 52, and this is what they say, democracy is expensive and inconveniencing at times, but that's how democracy works. That process would be restarted. My party, our party, would be given a chance to field a new candidate. That was removed in Bill 7. Now, if you are disqualified or kicked off the ticket for any reason, that process does not stop. So literally, people could be kicked off the ballot and only one person left on the ballot, and the elections will still go on with that just one person. That made all of us in the opposition to say we need to advance as many tickets as possible as assurance to make sure that people who have alternatives to choose from. As we have engaged other opposition members, the contention has always been, and this is where you see OPP running as we are running, there's a minimum program and a responsibility to the voters that we're insisting on. And that minimum program includes a review of the Constitution and sending the Constitution back to the rightful owners, the people. So that when the Constitution needs to be amended, it's the people that amend it via a referendum clause. It means that the ownership of this country and its economy starts being moved into the hands of the people. There's no country on earth that prospered when the economy was in foreign hands like our country. It means leadership that we advance forward. That is based purely on merit. It doesn't matter which tribe, which region, which religion. We want the best men and women amongst us to lead us. And that leadership be held to account through a performance contract, through a strict leadership code of conduct like we had in Kaunda days. During Kaunda, you'd never find a minister who served in Kaunda time rich. It never happened because there was a strict leadership code of conduct, including managing conflict, where government officials were not supposed to be also pursuing tenders. How do you sit on one side approving tenders, on the other side you are pursuing those tenders yourself? Is that fair? OPP government advances a narrative that for us to change our country, for us to build the country with the right foundation, with the right blueprint, with the right materials, by people that know, we need to permanently do away with all these nonsensical things that hold us back and continue perpetuation of infrastructure deficit, education deficit, energy deficit, and many other deficits that we suffer 62 years after independence. This stops now, and in our lifetime, with OPP government, we address these permanently.
0: Right, you're listening to The Ballot Talk on Radio Christian Voice with me, Peter Botha. And in studio, I'm joined by Bran Mushimba. So Bran Mushimba is the Organized People's Party president And you can participate via live call and also on our Facebook. Search for RCV News, like the page and leave a comment. So for phone calls, you can call us on 0956-200-490. That's 0956-200-490. So back to you, Mr. Muchimba. You claim the UPND is in a panic mode because somehow President Hichilema is traveling across provinces to campaign. One would say the president is simply doing his job in this election year. And is your accusation perhaps an attempt to mask your own campaign's lack of provincial momentum?
2: We have momentum quite all right. I told you that our campaign is in stages. Mm-hmm. We're in one stage of the campaign, and it may not be as visible, but it's important and necessary. You know, then we'll go into other campaigns. You know, I was asked this question about our mobilization strategy. Hmm. And I told the interviewer who called me to say, you know, the best chance we have in these elections is that the UPND government have done mobilization for us in the opposition. Because people out there are seeing, because UPND now has a record, you know, have they lowered the cost of living? Have they united the country? Have they healed the country? Is a 50 kwacha bag of mealie-meal out there in shops? Is a 250 bag of fertilizer out there in the shops? You know, cost of living is what this is about. And the people do not want to continue suffering. UPND famously said, if a government is not working for you, as people, the people must change government. The question to the people today is this UPND government working for you? Has it delivered the low cost of living? Have they united us? Have they created employment?

0: has totally shifted. And I can speak to this because I've traveled this country the last year. And everywhere I've traveled, people are fed up and they're ready for a new government.
1: And you think they're ready for OPP?
0: Certainly. We offer a very compelling proposition. 4 million jobs within 5 years, good paying jobs that create a lot of disposable income. That disposable income, like I was saying, creates a demand for goods and services. That demand will have entrepreneurs come into that space to provide those goods and services. That means the economy is growing, tax base is growing, and that means competition. Competition has this thing of increasing efficiency in the way you produce things. Cost of living start going down. That's what we want. A family structure that comes back together, because a young man, a young 25-year man, can marry his 24-year-old spouse and they can start a living because they are guaranteed good employment, sustainable employment. That's the dignity we want to give back to our youth, to our farmers, to our fathers and mothers, and to everyone out there. A Zambia that works for everyone. It requires a serious government that's looking at the seriousness of these problems, addressing them at the root cause, and starting a new country, a new direction that works for everyone.
1: It being the first time you're participating in an election, one would say it's rather overambitious for you to think you'll make president this year. Why not wait?
0: No, it's not. You know, God's time is always a perfect time. You know, when I ran for the first time in Kankoyo, you know, I just left a job as an engineer, and people questioned that decision. And I used to have a prayer during that time, and I tell people this, that if I was not a believer, I would have probably become a believer during that process, because I literally felt the hand of God on my campaign. It would get so difficult because, you know, politics, you know, it's contact sport, it's abrasive, it's very difficult. And it would get so difficult that I would kneel down at the end of a day of campaigning and I would say, God, you knew of me before there was me. You know my heart. If you could use me as a vessel to save your people, please make a way. And I would wake up in the morning, the same person that blocked everything I was trying to do to access voters, for example. I would find 5 missed calls from this person who has been blocking me all along. And then I'll call back and they'll say, hey, where are you? Can we meet? You know, I have this idea. And all of a sudden, they are wanting to help. And I look up to God and say, this is your hand. This is you doing this. And I'm thankful. And I'm telling you that God's time is the perfect time, because leadership comes from God. And when God wants to save his people, he uses any vessel. We have advanced ourselves forward. We are putting God first. And we are asking that the Zambian people look at our agenda, our manifesto. It's different. It's refreshing. It's what Zambia needs for a Zambia in our lifetime that is developed and provides for its citizens and gives a quality life, food, enough food, food security, free education, healthcare, energy secure. And all these things, by the way, we want to enshrine them in our constitution as rights of citizens, right to education, right to food, right to clean water, right to energy. So that every government after us, if it does not provide these things for its citizens, citizens can rise and take that government to court.
1: Let's allow the score here. Hello, morning.
2: Hi, good morning.
1: Morning, how are you?
2: How are you?
1: Very well. Tell us your name. Tell us your name and where you're calling from.
2: Yeah, my name is Simon.
1: Simon, where are you calling from, Simon?
2: Kitwe.
1: Okay.
2: Yeah, I would like to pose a question to Mr. Mshimba concerning the mines on the copper belt. I think when you left, they were at 100% ownership of KCM and Mopani. And as a province, we were looking at bringing back the ownership to the people to start benefiting from this. But we saw that we went back to start begging for investors and so on. What would you say about ownership of the mining sector on the copper belt? Thank you.
1: All right, thank you. Let's take in this other one here. Hello, morning.

0: Morning.
1: Good morning. This is Blessings from Lusaka. I have a few questions.
0: Go ahead, Blessings.
1: I want to ask the president.
0: Yes, sir.
1: Debt restructuring is not a payback. For 5 years, they are just restructuring the debt for 5 years without paying back, and they are borrowing Song Ongoreza Park. Now, I want to ask you, if we vote you in, are you going to continue restructuring the debt without paying up to 2031? Then that would be a useless country, sir. So, debt restructuring. Also, Naimum Karachita debt restructuring Ngawa, because we are Congola, which is a debt structure, the very Pira Party, Fiwa Wumba, Mungongoliwa Congola, the Fia Monica, they were just structuring. This is 5 years now. So, that's my question, sir.
0: All right, thank you. Thank you. Let's allow this call here. Hello, morning.
2: Yes, good morning.
0: Yes, tell us your name and where you're calling from.
2: Mr. Shepherd calling from Ola.
0: Mr. Shepherd.
2: Yes.
0: Welcome, sir.
2: Thank you so much. Yes, sir, good morning.
3: Good morning. How are you, sir?
2: Very, very fine. Thank you so much. Yeah, when I was in Konka, Sambisa, Namukulanda, Mulelo Ndolola, you know, Bomoma politicians, I think you have let the Zambians down, my little West Japan. Why am I saying so? Mlaifungula, let's have a million. The red green, by the gold black, by the red, by the yellow. And the reason why you want to come in office, you people, most of you, not all of you, but most of you, is because you want to promote your daddy. Why am I saying so? When you are given an opportunity, you need to move on the balance. Because opportunity only comes once. You need to move on the balance. My people are putting what you want to come back. Every time I'm afraid to send some people. So to me, I think you fit there as a supporter, come back. I've been thinking how Copperbelt is improving slowly. Why can't you appreciate the effort that your friends are doing? In the same way, when the previous government was there are some things that they were doing which were supposed to be appreciated and supported, but others were not supported. Why is it that you politicians, you don't support what is good? You always condemn, despite having that name.
0: Shepherd, thank you. You can equally get in touch. The number to call is 0956-200-490. That's 0956-200-490. Let's take in this one here. Hello, morning.
4: Hello.
0: Morning.
4: Yes, my brother, good morning.
0: Morning, sir. Tell us your name and where you're calling from.
4: Vash Precious, who's a tech hit me.
0: Why is it?
5: Vash Precious, Mishan.
0: Vashi Precious, thank you.
4: Thank you.
0: All right. Allow me to just let our guest react to those four calls. Well, there's a concern coming up more than just once asking why you easily shift gears it's good for you to speak well whilst in opposition, but when you are given a chance, you fail to deliver.
3: It's a very good observation, and this is why we as the OPP are of the view that the reasons why those things happen is because we don't do a very good assessment of these leaders that are offering themselves to lead. People have a track record, and if you check their track record, what they've done, what they've said, where they've been, how they've built themselves, the families they come from, you can pick the type of leaders that you have, that those people would be. And it actually even predict how they will behave when they are given leadership. We as the OPP understand this. And that's why we are saying, for once, we are going to advance leaders, men and women, based on merit. The best people amongst us are the ones we're going to front. God-fearing, experts, professionals, competent, and we hold them to account and give them a strict code of conduct and a minimum program to deliver to the people by a certain time. We also make sure that the laws that govern behaviors of these leaders is also enhanced. I gave an example on anti-corruption. Anti-corruption is a very good law and institution that needs to be supported to make sure that every ounce of corruption out of government is kicked out. You can't kick out corruption when the institution is not independent and transparent, when it's going to beg for money from an appointing authority. Do you think the appointing authority that gives it money can be investigated or arrested or the people associated with the power? It can't. So you start repackaging how we govern ourselves and you start eliminating these problems. I said, as the Organized People's Party and our candidature, we want to restart this country, rebuild the foundation one brick at a time with the right blueprint, with the people that know and will be accountable to the people. It means we question everything that has led us on this path where politicians say one thing, they do another. Where a country 62 years after independence, with so much wealth, mineral wealth, forests, rivers, youths, with so much energy, we are still borrowing and we still have people going to sleep hungry. We still have mothers giving birth on the roadside. We still have youths unemployed in a country that mines. Mining is a technical field, requires a lot of labor, lots of people. We're a construction site, it requires lots of people. It is unacceptable for our youth to be unemployed, and OPP government is advancing an agenda that's different that will address these concerns.
0: Shepherd is asking, why didn't you work when you had a chance to do so?
3: I spoke to this, that, you know, having worked in government doesn't mean that you have the levers to deliver on this. You know, it's president plus one, whoever that plus one, they can run this country. You cannot be consulted on everything. And by the time you finish 5 years, you realize you probably participated in three or four conversations and the country has gone in a different direction. You're on a bus, the driver is taking it somewhere else, you can't control. We are asking to drive this bus so that we can demonstrate to the people that an engineering mindset, a systems approach mindset that we're offering is totally what Zambia needs today to address its systemic problem at its root permanently. So we end hunger, we end energy insecurity, we end infrastructure poverty. We can have a country that we can all be proud of that works for everyone.
0: Will you continue with debt restructuring? Blessings is asking this question.
3: Very good observation. The debt restructuring that doesn't do anything except kick the ball down the road, puts a responsibility on the backs of our children and grandchildren. That to me is not enough. What we should have done when UPND came in with a lot of goodwill from everyone, including partners. The debt that PF contracted, much of it went to infrastructure development with non-people, the Chinese and others. And do you know why the Chinese and others have interest in our infrastructure? They want roads, They want airports. They want railways. They want waterways. They want all these things, telecommunications. It's because they have interest in our country to move materials. They have mines. They have other economic activities. And they want those things to be taken out, to be taken to markets. So they equally have interest in these roads because they want to move their minerals. They want to move their mukula. They want to move all these things. Why would UPND, why didn't UPND approach them to say, we borrowed this money because government is a going concern. Doesn't matter who borrow. You have to say we. We borrowed, but we benefit from the infrastructure. Let's have a real conversation. Debt forgiveness. Why didn't we do that? Secondly, we are a rich country. The caller made a point on this. I spoke about $15 billion that we mine out of this country every year. Do you know how much money PF borrowed? It was $10 billion over 10 years. We mine $15 billion worth of minerals out of this country every year. If we just get $1 billion from there, we don't need to borrow from anyone. In fact, we can lend to others. Government needs to be serious and prioritize how it spends, how it collects, and how it takes care of its people. We are offering ourselves to be that serious government that addresses these issues at the core.
0: Okay. Simon is asking, what would you do to the ownership of mines?
3: I spoke about one of the underpinnings of our manifesto is ownership of the economy. There's no country that prospered when its economy was in the foreign hands. How do we own the economy? You have to capacitate your citizens. You have to provide capital, financing, cheap money so they can scale and expand. We have programs that take regional banks to provinces, industrial banks to provinces, so that people start having capacity to participate in economic activities. Ultimately, citizens have to own the mines. Citizens have to own factories. Citizens have to own industries. That is what OPP is offering. Other campaigns and other government have said the role of government is to create an environment for the private sector to thrive. We have a different view as OPP. We have a view that government has space in economic activity, in strategic economic activities, just like the China model. China, the bulk of the economy is in the hands of the government through parastatals, including parastatals that do work here. AVIC is a Chinese government-owned entity. Why can't we have entities that own things and are participating in strategic economic activities that are Zambian-owned and then transition that from Zambian government-owned to Zambian people-owned at the right time when capacities have been built? We are proposing that this economy transitions to be owned by citizens in our tenure.
0: Let's allow two more calls. If you're listening to us, the number to call is 0956-200-490. Hello, morning.
6: Morning, how are you?
0: Very well. Tell us your name and where you're calling from.
6: I'm Mr. Makesa Kalifungwa. I'm calling from Kitwe.
0: All right. Welcome, sir.
6: Yes, I just have two contributions I want to make.
0: Mm-hmm.
6: Let us as Zambians correct two very important things. One is this notion of saying that when one moves from one political party and forms a party, then it's PF who has gone there. If you, as a worker working for ZRA, and you go to Bank of Zambia, does the Bank of Zambia become ZRA? No. So when somebody forms a political party, that political party is totally different from PF. It's got its own mission, its own agenda. So let's give people a chance to prove themselves. Let's not be saying, no, you were in PF, so you are PF. What are you bringing different? Mm. That's a different organization altogether. That's number one. That's one point that Zambians should realize. The second point is this. Debt restructuring has done nothing for Zambia. The debt has gone to $30 billion. PF left it at $14 billion. UPND has borrowed $16 billion with nothing to show for it. That is massive failure, which the people of Zambia must readdress. We have got an extra $16 billion borrowed in a short period of time of 4 years. and those records are there at Bank of Zambia. So let not UPND cheat people that they have solved anything. They have actually increased the problem. So let this be clear to every Zambian as they go to vote that the debt has increased. Thank you very much.
0: All right, thank you. Thank you. Let's take in one more call. Hello, morning.
7: Hello, good morning, how are you?
0: Very fine. Tell us your name and where you're calling from.
7: This is Stanley calling from UK.
0: Stanley, turn down your radio, please.
7: Okay, now it's off.
0: Go ahead, Stanley.
7: Yes, my contribution is, I think, number one, there is a need to change the narrative. Number one, we've lived from since inception. We've lived our lives based on the subsidy. So we've never had an experience to live a life without subsidy. So that's the fact. Which politicians should educate we Zambians and know the consequence and the impact of living life without the subsidy? Then number two, about empowering the Zambian people. I'll talk of the local government. The local government have been empowered with the earth machine and moving machines. But what do we see? They are failing even to make a simple few kilometers of a road. They are failing. So on whose responsibility, if people have been empowered with machinery to do the work, but they do fail to do that? So we see there is a need again to change the narrative of we taking ownership of our own nation, because no one will develop our own nation but we ourselves. So there is a need to get people to say we should own whatever we are, whatever responsibility we've been given to. Then lastly, we've been seeing from the last regime on how cadres were, even some even went to the extreme of bending money. So now my question to the president is, since you had worked with those people, is that one way of empowering the youths, or it's one way of promoting again cadrism to say, let's go back to our old roots? Thank you.
0: Thank you for calling. Well, that's about it with the calls. Just allow our guest to react to those two calls in closing.
3: Yeah, I agree with Mr. Kalifungwa, who spoke about there's really nothing to speak about in terms of debt restructuring. We've just kicked the ball down the road and enslaving our future generations. I also agree that UPND has borrowed quite significantly in 4 years without a lot to show for it. And citizens need to reflect on that as they go to vote. We are of the view as OPP that we don't need to borrow. If we structured ourselves well, we can collect enough revenues. If we put money where we need to put for agricultural revolution I spoke about, we'll create the jobs we need to create. Industrial revolution, we can empower our communities around the mining sector to start owning the processes and the value chains. And then when we are doing all these things and grow jobs that at the level that we think we can, people become empowered. People have money and their lives improve and economic activities increase, you know, economy becomes robust. And when the economy is robust, there's demand of for services, and we have entrepreneurs come into that space. And before you know it, the economy is really humming and everyone feels they belong. Everyone feels seen. Everyone has money. Everyone has food. Everyone has energy. Everyone has the things they need to have. And for us as a government is now to backstop that with a protection in the Constitution so that we never go back to where people go hungry again. The OPP government is proposing doing this. And please consider voting for us, because we will be that government that will be accountable and address all our systemic and problems that we've had that we have not been able to address permanently in the manner that befits a progressive nation that can be.
0: A word or two to your supporters and those listening to us.
3: I think the word is that we as the OPP are advancing a hard reset on our country, that for 62 years we have not been able to address some of the challenges because we've been building on quicksand without the right foundation. Here we are saying, let's go in a different direction so we can relook at the problems with a mindset that is systems based, that addresses the root cause, and we govern ourselves differently. We want to relook at the rule of law, how fair it is, justice, equity, and making sure that the Constitution is taken back to the people who own it. Until 1969, the Constitution belonged to the people. Kenneth Kaunda and his team moved it to Parliament. Now it's been manipulated by many leaders. We want to take it back to the people. If it needs to be changed, let the people change it. We want an economy that is owned by the citizens, who provide capital, financing, and who build capacity among its citizens to fully participate in the economy. The mistake MMD made during privatization was to privatize an economy when its citizens didn't have the means to participate and buy those companies being privatized. So foreigners bought that had money. And here we are with an economy in the foreign hands. This has not been addressed adequately by the UPND, and they've not prioritized it. Their mantra is, we will allow the private sector while government regulates and creates an environment. We say that is yesterday's thinking. There is no government that prospered its people when it allowed just the private sector to participate in the economy. Or PP government to allow government to enter business in strategic sectors and create, you know, mechanisms for people to participate in the economy through its government by deploying government resources, and then we grow that. Then we can turn that over to the people. At a time X, we want our economy to be in the hands of people. We are advancing a leadership style that is merit-based, purely merit-based, and a strict leadership code of conduct. These are things that are not being spoken about by others. That's why we are saying we are unique, we are different, we have a track record, you can audit us, you can see where we've been. We are a collection of God-fearing men and women that want the best for this country, and we are seeking the voters to look at us and consider voting for us, because Zambia needs to go in a different direction to provide a prosperous nation where everyone feels they belong and everyone feels seen and heard by their government.
0: Thank you so much for coming through, Mr. Mushimba.
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1: With the news in brief, I am Margaret Mwanza. More than 100 Zambian nationals living in South Africa have expressed interest in returning home amid attacks targeting some foreign nationals, prompting government to intensify efforts to facilitate their voluntary repatriation. Permanent Secretary for International Relations and Cooperation Atambuyu Gunderson says the repatriation program is being coordinated through the Office of the Vice President's Disaster Management and Mitigation Unit, DMMU, Cabinet Office, the Ministry of Defense, the Ministry of Foreign Affairs and International Cooperation, and the Zambia High Commission in Pretoria. The Electoral Commission of Zambia, ECZ, has urged journalists across the country to uphold professionalism, accuracy and fairness in their coverage of the 2026 general elections. Speaking during the official opening of a media training on election reporting yesterday, Lusaka District Electoral Officer Charleston Hamulyata emphasized the need for journalists covering elections to have a clear understanding of the country's electoral legal framework, procedures, key timelines, and the Commission's operational processes. In African news, Kenya's Health Minister Aden Duale has been found guilty of contempt of court over his handling of the construction of a controversial US-funded Ebola quarantine center. Last month, the High Court halted the building of the 50-bed isolation center at a military base in the town of Nanyuki until a case brought by a rights group could be heard. And at least two senior Labour MPs are considering launching leadership bids to prevent Andy Burnham becoming Prime Minister without a formal contest. Former Defence Minister Al Kearns has said he is weighing up whether to run, while Sir Keir Starmer's Chief Secretary Darren Jones has also not ruled out a challenge, says BBC News. For more news, follow us on our social media platforms. You can find us on Facebook, Instagram, X, and YouTube with the handle RCV News. My name is Margaret Mwanza. Stay tuned.
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